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1: Well, brothers, the ladies got a

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1: 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To the world! DJ Fat! Yeah.

0: KYTKQJO, the station for every generation. Greg Phillips on the radio, about to wrap this thing up for one great night of fun to make way for Lover's Groove, coming your way straight up 9 o'clock tonight on your radio. So let's make it a date between you and I tomorrow night, 6 p.m. We're going to bring that GP Southern Soul Throwdown right back at you. By all means, whatever you do, have a safe night tonight. Until then, adios.
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0: 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Every time you blink your eyes, you see their face. 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
1: 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It's the music. 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
1: The place you want to be with that special one in your life. It's the music. It's time to get closer to your loved one. Experience the night vibe here on KAYT KQJO Alexandria. This is Lover's Groove.

0: and relax and enjoy the music. 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Feel the adult vibe.
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0: 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It's the music. 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

the place you want to be with that special one in your life. It's the music. It's time to get closer to your loved one. Experience the night vibe here on KAYT KQJO Alexandria. Mm-hmm.

0: 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This is Lover's Groove. Feel the adult vibe.
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Well, good night, everybody. This is Greg Phillips, the People DJ, has presented a program called Lover's Groove with the Adult Vibe for the adult lovers. I hope there was something you heard that was very entertaining to you. 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
1: Hi, I'm Tanya Riley, station manager here at KAYT KQJO FM with this public service announcement about how to protect yourself from coronavirus disease 2019 or COVID-19 from the Centers of Disease Control and Prevention. First, you need to know how it spreads. There is currently no vaccine to prevent coronavirus disease 2019 or COVID-19. The best way to prevent illness is to avoid being exposed to this virus. The virus is thought to spread mainly from person to person, between people who are in close contact with one another within about 6 feet, through respiratory droplets produced when an infected person coughs or sneezes. These droplets can land in the mouth or nose of people who are nearby or possibly be inhaled into the lungs. Please take steps to protect yourself. Clean your hands often. Wash your hands often with soap and water for at least 20 seconds, especially after you have been in a public place or after blowing your nose, coughing, or sneezing. If soap and water are not readily available, use a hand sanitizer that contains at least 60% alcohol. Cover all surfaces of your hands and rub them together until they feel dry. Avoid touching your eyes, nose, and mouth with unwashed hands. Avoid close contact with people who are sick. Put distance between yourself and other people if COVID-19 is spreading in your community. This is especially for people who are at high risk of getting very sick. Take steps to protect others. Stay home if you're sick. Cover your mouth and nose with a tissue when you cough or sneeze, or use the inside of your elbow. Throw used tissue in the trash. Immediately wash your hands with soap and water for at least 20 seconds. If soap and water are not readily available, again, clean your hands with hand sanitizer that contains at least 60% alcohol. If you are sick, you should wear a face mask when you are around other people. Example, sharing a room or a vehicle. 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If you are not sick, you do not need to wear a face mask unless you are caring for someone who is sick. 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

0: 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It's overnights. The Overnight Groove here on KAYT KQJO.
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1: Yeah. If you had the cookout, I need you on your feet right now.

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I'm Carlette Christmas, and this is On Point Talk, the official OPT network. 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
1: 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Life is a journey. Let us walk with you.
2: Primary elections playing out in real time. Good morning. I'm Wade Hampton. Your On Point Media News is brought to you by the Law Office of Malcolm Larvadane. What's the name? Larvadane. The fight to shape the future of the Democratic Party is playing out in a slew of key primaries as races in six states set the matchups in crucial November battlegrounds and settle personal and ideological battles across the country. Voters headed to the polls in California, Iowa, Montana, New Jersey, New Mexico, and South Dakota, with the biggest contest of the night in California's race to succeed Governor Gavin Newsom. California has a slew of important House primaries, too, after Democrats redrew the state's congressional lines in hopes of netting their party up to five seats. More than half a dozen incumbents in both parties are fighting for their political survival. Your On Point Media News is brought to you by the Law Office of Malcolm Larvadane. What's the name? Larvadane.
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12: Welcome back, everybody, to the OPT Network. It's time now for our OPT meditation, intention, and or thought for the day, and it's sponsored by Healthy Blue, providing real health solutions for those who need a little help. 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This morning's meditation says, every strong and beautiful flower must have a strong root in the ground. It must send a root down so that it may be rooted and grounded, while at the same time it sends a shoot up to be the flower that shall gladden the world. Both growths are necessary. Without a strong root, it would sooner wither. The higher growth upward, the deeper must be the rooting. My life cannot flower into success and helpfulness unless it is rooted in a strong faith, or unless it feels deeply secure in the goodness and purpose of the universe.
13: Yeah, that is an excellent metaphor for, you know, really being rooted in spirit, in a spiritual way, right? In other words, if I'm not right spiritually, down to the root, then I can't really do much once I pop out of the ground.
12: Mm-hmm.
13: And it's just a metaphor, and it's an easy to understand metaphor. You know, for me to have the beauty that God designed for me to have, and to be what I am designed to be to the world, I have to be rooted in spiritual things. Because if I'm not rooted in spiritual things, then what's on the top just won't be able to be what God designed for it to be. I mean, this is really so simple. It's complicated, really. It's like, you know, so, you know, there's a fleshly body, and there's a spiritual body. There's a spiritual person, and that spiritual part that's not seen is more important than the part that is seen.
12: Mm-hmm.
13: Because if your spiritual person is being taken care of and nurtured, that's gonna make my material or my carnal person shine even that much brighter. So, you know, there's not a whole lot for me to say about this. I mean, I don't have any revelation. I think that, you know, the deeper meaning of it is that we have to be right at the root.
12: Mm-hmm.
13: You know, it doesn't matter what we look like on the outside. if we're not right at the root,
3: mm-hmm.
13: basically what we are is just rot at the top.
3: Mm-hmm.
13: You know, so it is imperative and very important that we do all that's necessary, you know. And what is that? You say, well, I can say what it is for me.
3: Mm-hmm.
13: You know, I spend time with God. You know, for the last year and a half, I've been diligently spending time with God and seeking what his will is for me.
3: Mm-hmm.
13: And it is changing my life.
3: Mm-hmm.
13: And so the more my spiritual life gets intact, the more the life that you can see with your human eyes is getting more intact,
3: mm-hmm.
13: you know, and you see it,
3: mm-hmm.
13: you know, and people who know me can see it. And, you know, that's what I'm working on now. I understand that if that root is not taken care of and nurtured and going deeper into things of the spirit, then the rest of me is just a result of that. In other mm-hmm. words, if it's not healthy at the root, it may look healthy outside, but it's really not.
3: Mm-hmm.
13: You know, one little wind blow can take it away.
3: Right. And for me this morning, I really stayed and meditated a long time in the deep roots, because sometimes on this journey, I thought my roots were deep. But when the storms of life, the storms of life are going to come, when they come, you really find quickly how deeply your roots go down. And when you're not deeply rooted, then there's always going to be a coming out of the ground to be replanted, because the roots just weren't deep enough. And so when life happens and your roots are not deep, they're always going to be unearthed.
13: Right.
3: And until I really begin to understand that the ground is just a metaphor for the roots to go down in, and the real roots have to be rooted in God's word.
13: Right.
3: And what God's word says,
13: right,
3: for the flower to come up and be vibrant, you know, both things have to happen almost systematically. The roots have to go down, but right. then when the flower comes up, it's going to be healthier. It's going to be more vibrant. But the roots have to go down deep, because the storms of life are coming to unearth yeah. the root.
13: And they will unearth it. It's a natural process. And that's why it's saying, you know, we have to have strong faith.
3: Mm-hmm.
13: And that's what that root is.
3: Yeah.
13: Our faith has to be deeply rooted in, as if the flower is deeply rooted in the earth.
3: Mm-hmm.
13: We have to be deeply rooted in faith. And our spiritual life has to be strong enough to withstand the storms of life.
3: Right.
13: And if we are diligently seeking God for what he wants for us to do, and we are doing what we believe God has ordained us to do, then we're going to be deeply rooted and grounded mm-hmm. in the faith that's necessary to carry out the will, plan, and purpose for our lives.
3: Mm-hmm.
13: But it is not going to just happen.
3: No.
13: We have to make an effort for it to happen. We have to be intentional about being deeply rooted and grounded in the faith that we understand.
3: Mm-hmm.
13: And the only way to understand it is by getting the word of God down in us.
3: Mm-hmm.
13: And to get the word of God down in you, there's no other way to do it other than to read what the word of God says. However you get it,
3: mm-hmm.
13: you know, however you get it, you have to get it.
3: Mm-hmm.
13: And, you know, we are all products of our grandparents and great-grandparents who was telling us these things when we were young enough mm-hmm. to just have to listen to them. And now it's coming back to us. They were telling us everything we needed.
3: Mm-hmm.
13: We just didn't understand and we couldn't see what they were talking about.
3: Mm-hmm.
13: But now it's coming back around and we can hear them speaking to us saying, look, you need to be deeply rooted and grounded in God.
3: Right.
13: You know, and to us back then, it just didn't make any sense.
3: Mm-hmm.
13: But if enough life happens to you,
3: right,
13: and you start to experience life and see some of the difficulties that life brings about, you know, you understand that you have to be deeply rooted and grounded in the Word of God and in the faith and faith in God, mm-hmm. have the faith in God to be able to withstand the wiles of the devil.
12: Yeah. And, you know, this is for everybody and even couples. You know, sometimes you think after so many years, you know, the storms of life have happened and you've been through enough things and nothing can shake you. But those are times when you find out how deep the root goes. And, you know, we live in a place where we see a lot of hurricanes and things. And you sometimes see trees that have been, you know, just in the ground and there's not even a hurricane.
13: You can't pull them up.
12: Can't uproot them. You know, it can't uproot them.
13: No.
12: And man, that, you know, you don't really think about that until you think about that.
13: Right. I didn't think about it until you just said it.
12: You know,
13: because we've got some big, huge pecan trees.
12: Yeah.
13: It'll knock off some branches and things of that nature, but it does not budge the tree.
12: It doesn't budge the tree.
13: And it doesn't matter how hard the wind gets. I mean, they are so deeply rooted.
12: Yeah.
13: That you'd have to get them taken down.
12: Yeah.
13: You know, the wind's not going
12: to
13: blow
12: it. And the one that is down, we had to take it down. It was cut down.
13: Right.
12: And so that just really, when I have a visual about a thing,
13: it's a good analogy.
12: It lets you know how deep our roots have to be, because the storms of life not might come.
13: They're coming.
12: And how secure are we really? The meditation says we can pray about it like this. It says, I pray that my life may be deeply rooted in faith. And if it's not deeply rooted in faith, you can start right where you are today. And you can grow that faith. And then it says, I pray that I may feel deeply secure. And whether you feel deeply secure or not, again, you can start right where you are.
13: Right there.
12: Growing in faith, and God will meet you right where you are, DC.
13: Absolutely. You need to be in a Bible-based church. That's what I would suggest.
12: Yes.
13: Be in a Bible-based church and be in fellowship with people who are God-fearing.
12: Yeah.
13: Just like you. You know, if you're God-fearing, you need to be around people who are God-fearing and appreciate the relationship that we all have to have with God. It's important.
12: And you know what helps you with that? People's testimonies. When you hear other people testify about how those storms of life came and how their roots were deep, deep, deep, and they didn't get taken over by the storm, that they lived to fight another day, that encourages me. And that makes me know what's possible. And that's what God wants us to do. He wants us to testify about the things in life that he's done for us. That, family, is our OPT meditation, intention, and or thought for the day. 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
24: Welcome back, everybody, to the OPT Network. This morning, we're talking about people living and fulfilling their purpose and their passion in life, and how we get to that space where we have the courage to do it. Our guest this morning is Darcy Gechter. She is the author of Amazon Woman, Facing Fears, Chasing Dreams, and A Quest to Kayak the World's Largest River from Source to Sea, all the way from beautiful Colorado. We welcome her to the OPT Network. Darcy, good morning and welcome.
25: Good morning. Thanks so much for having me.
24: I said to you before we started, if I wouldn't know that the story was real, I would think it was a tale of fiction. It is an incredible journey. But before we start to talk about kayaking, I want you to talk about being a young woman who you write about your parents really teaching you to chart your own path.
25: Yeah, I was very fortunate that my family was always very supportive of me and encouraged me to do what I want. But I also sort of ran into problems because from quite a young child, I always liked to do things that girls weren't supposed to do or maybe small people weren't supposed to do. Like I was really into skateboarding. I played volleyball as an outside hitter in college, which is not something that short women typically do. And then I got really into kayaking. And I was constantly just listening to this feedback from strangers, like, you're too short, you're not strong enough, women can't do that. And I really sort of butted my head up against that quite a lot. But fortunately, people telling me I can't do things typically made me just want to do them more. And then I did have my family standing by my side. And sometimes they thought I was totally crazy, but they still sort of patted me on the back and said, go for it.
24: Mm-hmm. How tall are you, Darcy?
25: 5'4".
24: Mm-hmm. So not all that greatly short, short for volleyball, but, you know, not incredibly all that short. So how did you come into the passion and the love for kayaking?
25: It sort of was accidental, honestly. I got a job as a raft guide right after I graduated high school. And then because I was 18 years old and all the other people I worked with were older, and I saw them as being really cool people and wanted to hang out with them. And they were all kayakers. So I thought, okay, if I want to hang out with them, I have to start kayaking. And I actually hated it at first because I was really bad at it. Mm-hmm. And I was constantly, you know, swimming down the river. I couldn't, you know, stay in the kayak, so to speak. And so I didn't love it at first, but what really got me hooked was I took a trip to Nepal after I'd been kayaking 1 year, and I still sort of hated kayaking because I was bad at it and it was very difficult. But traveling with a kayak and getting to see really remote places that not very many other tourists got to see, it just opened my eyes to this whole other world. And that's when I really decided I want to sort of dedicate my life to the pursuit of this. Seeing various different rivers, meeting new people. I had not left North America before I went to Nepal. And so I kind of had no clue about the world, you know, what was out there. And, you know, I obviously could have just gone to travel without kayaking, but kayaking sort of gave it more of a purpose. And specifically, it got me away from the cities or the things that maybe the things that would be on the typical agenda of a tourist program. And I just love meeting people in these small villages and seeing what their lives were like compared to what my life was like. And it was just a very eye-opening experience.
24: Mm-hmm. So in the book, though, you write that you start to withdraw to the sport. I'll just call it a sport of kayaking, even though, you know, you're by yourself, but you start to draw inward and move away from people.
25: That is true. So I've always been a very shy person. I don't find it that easy to talk to people. And especially as my life was diverging from pretty much everyone's lives that I knew, I was finding it harder and harder to relate to people. So where they were focusing on their career and their family and those sorts of things, I was still off chasing rivers, and everyone was thinking I was very weird for doing this. And part of me felt sort of guilty, I guess, for doing it as well. And so my answer to that was sort of to shut everybody out. And I thought, okay, I don't need this judgment or this pressure. So I'm just going to focus entirely on rivers and just not worry about the people in my life. And I did that, I don't know, maybe close to a decade before I realized sort of how detrimental it was and how much I do need and want the human connections. You know, being with the river is awesome, but it's lacking a lot when you don't have the strong human connections.
24: You know, when people say a thing to you enough, and one of the things you said, people started saying you were weird. Did you start to feel, am I weird?
25: I definitely did. And so I would get a lot of questions like, when are you going to settle down? And people would ask when I would get a real job and stop screwing around all the time, even though I do own my own business. It just happens to be a kayaking business, so a lot of people don't count it as real. And, you know, they would ask, don't I want some security for the future? And I was pretty comfortable and confident in my lifestyle up until the point where so many people started questioning it that I started to feel like, well, if everybody else thinks I should be doing something else, maybe I'm the one that's wrong and they're right. So I did, when we started on down the Amazon expedition, I sort of convinced myself to look at the expedition as my last big adventure. And I was trying to convince myself that it could sort of satiate my need for all this travel and kayak and adventure and let me go do all these things that everybody else wanted me to do.
24: Mm-hmm. Well, the book is, it grabs your attention immediately because one of the first things that you write is you write a letter to your parents and to your friend. You send the friend, Larry, the letter. And as you are embarking upon this adventure of kayaking the Amazon, you write a letter that if I die, this is what I want my parents to know. Tell us about that moment.
25: Yeah, so we were in Lima, Peru, preparing to actually go to the source of the Amazon when I wrote that letter. And, In the week that we had spent in Lima doing last minute logistics, I really started to realize just how dangerous certain sections of this expedition were going to be. And I was very comfortable with the dangers that the river presented because I had been kayaking almost 2 decades and, you know, had spent a lot of time around rivers and knew those dangers quite well. But then there was this whole human factor that I was very uncomfortable with because, number one, I didn't understand them very well and they weren't going to understand what we were doing. And I just came to a big part of me sort of believed that there was a chance we wouldn't make it out of there alive. And for whatever reason, I decided to still go, which I knew was sort of an irresponsible decision in terms of my responsibility to my family. But I did want them to know that I had no regrets in my life. I had done everything that I wanted to do. And that if something happened to me, I wanted them to at least have the solace of knowing that I lived my life to the fullest while I was there.
24: Really, my takeaway was I died doing what I love.
25: Yep. I died pursuing my passions. You know, one of my greatest fears is walking away from challenges. You know, the Amazon was no different. I was really weighing whether it was worth the risks. And I decided I would feel worse in the end if I didn't try than if I tried and failed for whatever reason.
24: So when you're thinking about taking on this river that has taken so many lives that you write about in the book, what's that conversation like with your parents?
25: I didn't have an open and honest conversation with them.
24: No?
25: My mom is a big worrier sort of in general. And so I just thought it would be way too much stress to put onto them. And so
24: what did they think you were doing?
25: Well, they knew about the expedition, but I did not talk to them about all the people that had been murdered recently, for example. Right. I chose not to disclose that information. And so they were, you know, they knew that there would be dangers, but they just sort of accepted it. Okay, this is one more river adventure she has to go do. And I think they were also very aware that if they tried to talk me out of it or tried to make me stay home, that I would be unhappy. And they were quite adventuresome, you know, in their younger years too. So they really understood why it was important to me and they didn't try to talk me out of it, luckily. Mm-hmm.
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3: 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Our goal is to encourage, uplift, and enlighten you, one conversation at a time.
4: And so one of the things that you write about in the book, and for anybody that's taking on an adventure like this, you know that there's got to be an adrenaline that causes you to want to do the next big thing. And you talk about being an adrenaline junkie.
5: Yeah, I struggle with this, the idea of this, quite a lot, because there is obviously the chemical factor of your brain and, you know, this idea that once you have a taste of it, you want more and more and more. And but I also don't like the idea of looking at it as like I'm just chasing the next high, because it's all, you know, it's all a lot of work, a lot of logistical planning, a lot of really deep thinking about the risks versus rewards, and am I up for the job? And so it's as much facing a challenge and going into all the work entailed in overcoming that challenge as it is about chasing the adrenaline rush, I guess, if that makes sense.
4: Wow. So you write about you and your partner, and y'all have this business that eventually you move past the business and you collectively come together and you're going to kayak the Amazon, but not without immense challenges. And then there's going to be three of you, your boyfriend and your friend that's going to kayak this river. So tell us about the conversation that goes on, because your life's partner wasn't really sold on the idea of doing it.
5: Yeah, it was interesting how it all came about, because the idea for the expedition was David Midgley's idea. And so he's the third person in this equation, and he is a brilliant computer programmer who worried he was wasting his life sitting behind a computer writing code. And he thought if he had one big adventure, his life would be well-rounded and he would feel fulfilled. So he started coming to our company. We run kayaking trips in Ecuador, and he needed to become an expert kayaker in order to be able to survive the whitewater in the headwaters of the Amazon. And he had never kayaked before when he came up with this idea. So it's really an incredible testament to what hard work and dedication can, where hard work and dedication can take someone. So Midge is his nickname. I'll call him Midge. He is a very like numbers driven guy, statistical guy. And he was looking for his one big adventure. He thought about climbing Everest, but too many people had done that. He thought about sailing around the world, same thing, overdone. And then he came across the statistic that more people had walked on the moon than had descended the Amazon River from source to sea. And he was totally captivated by this statistic. And then he dug in further and realized that no one had kayaked the whole thing. So everyone else who had done it had either rafted or hiked around the whitewater. So he decided, like,

0: this could be his mark on the world. He would be the first guy to kayak the Amazon. And he just knew it would take a ton of work to get there. So he did train for a decade, you know, 10 years of learning to become an expert kayaker. He took jungle survival courses. He ran marathons to get in shape. And he did it, and he successfully kayaked one of the hardest whitewater rivers on earth, which is truly remarkable. When he came to us in Ecuador, I just thought, this guy is crazy, and there's no way he'll be able to do this. He was not naturally athletic. He was not fit at all. And yeah, when he first came down, you know, I said, yeah, we'll try to train you. But in my mind, I'm thinking there's no way this guy will succeed. And then watching him stick with it and work so hard for it. And every year he got better and better until on the 10th year, he truly was a class 5 kayaker, which is the highest classification of runnable whitewater. And when we were out there running the whitewater, it was quite challenging for Don and I. And, you know, like you said, we spend our entire lives running whitewater rivers. And we were just so amazed and so encouraging of Midge because he kept his mind strong and his body strong, which in when you're running that difficult of whitewater, you can't let fear take over your thinking. You can't panic. You have to be so mentally strong. And he did it. And it was truly incredible to watch.
1: So what were you and Don saying, you know, as you go over the years, you watch him and you see him grow? What are y'all saying, you know, about his progression?
0: Well, yeah, like I said, we were very doubtful at the beginning. And I know for me, the big turning point when I started to really believe that he would do it was maybe 5 years in. And he, like I said, he's really good with computers. And we, our business was not on Facebook yet. And Midge was a heavy smoker. And so Midge and I made a deal that he would quit smoking if I opened a Facebook account. And we shook on it. And he came back the next year and he had quit smoking. And I knew for him to take that step meant like a whole nother level of dedication. And that's when really Don and I both started to believe in him more. And yeah, like I said, we just watched him get better and better. And we're like, yeah, this is really going to happen. This guy is doing this. And it was very cool to watch and be a part of.
1: And so this is his goal to kayak the Amazon. When do you and Don buy into, okay, we're going to go with you?
0: So pretty early on, he asked us if we would come with him for the whitewater sections. And that was about 25 days of the expedition out of 148 days total. And so, yeah, we quite early said, yeah, that would be great. You know, we'd love to come help you for the whitewater. And then as the expedition
1: And when you say help him for the whitewater, what is exactly does that mean? Because there's a whole verbiage and a whole lifestyle to kayaking.
0: Yeah, so it's one thing to have the technical skills to kayak the world's hardest whitewater. And then there's a whole nother set of skills. So we were all running a river that none of us had ever been down before. We didn't know what was around the next corner or what the rapids were like. So, you know, being able to climb out of your boat and scout the rapids and see a safe line through is a whole nother set of skills. And sometimes you can't just climb out of your boat. You know, sometimes you have to literally climb a cliff or haul boats up if you need to get around. And Midge had built the skills to kayak that whitewater, but he was still a little bit lacking in what we call like expedition skills, which encompasses all the rest of it. And so Don and I would go to help him scout out the river, to help him pick safe lines. Mm-hmm. And then also, if you're running a particular dangerous spot, you know, you can have one person on shore with like a safety rope while the other person maybe would lead him through. And so even though it's very individual and the fact that you're in your own boat and you're paddling by yourself, kayaking is very much a team sport of, you know, helping the whole team move safely down the river. Mm-hmm. So that was going to be Don and my role. But maybe about a year before we set off, Don pulled me aside one night and he said, you know, are you really going to be okay saying goodbye to Midge when the whitewater ends and going home? Because you could have a chance to become the first woman to kayak the Amazon if we stay with him and do the whole thing. And Don is a very meticulous thinker and decision maker. And before he decides on anything, he will examine and study every conceivable possibility.
1: Wow.
0: And I am a very flippant decision maker. I just like to make decisions quickly, and I don't consider everything. And mm-hmm. so obviously we butt heads a lot about this, but I had just said, yeah, Midge, we'll do the whitewater. That sounds fine. And that was sort of like the end of the thought process in my mind. And then when Don said this, because it was just one of the possibilities that he could consider, I sort of embarrassingly said, yeah, I had not considered that, but it would be awesome to be the first woman to kayak the Amazon. So I almost as soon as he said that, I was like, yes, I'm on board. Mm-hmm. And then he kind of immediately started backpedaling. He was like, whoa, whoa, whoa. Like, are you sure you want to do this? Mm-hmm. And from the second he said it, I was sure. And he wasn't super excited about it, but he decided that he wanted to go and help us do it.
1: Mm-hmm. And so tell us what goes into, because you'd been kayaking for really the most part of your adult life and your younger life. So now you're going to take on the Amazon River. What has to happen mentally and physically to prepare for such a long expedition?
0: So physically speaking, we were pretty well prepared for it because our winters in Ecuador, we typically kayak about 120 days in a row without a day off because we just have a 4-month season and we work every day. So we were pretty used to that, and physically we were ready for it. I was very ill-equipped mentally, I would come to learn, for an expedition this long. And, you know, previous to the Amazon, you know, the longest time I had spent on a single river was 12 days. And so on the Amazon, we spent 148 days. And there's just a whole lot of stuff that comes with that, including it was just the three of us on the expedition. So we're spending every waking moment together. And it's hard to stay civil and friendly sometimes, you know, when you're tired, mm-hmm. you're exhausted, maybe things aren't going well. And so the mental aspect for me became the most challenging, to keep my patience, to be nice to Midge when he was frustrating me. And I didn't do a very good job quite often. I mean, I struggled with that the most on the expedition.
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9: Cookies, nom nom nom. Me love to eat all kinds of cookies, nom nom nom. Me favorite are the ones from Atwood's, nom nom nom. Oh, I love all kinds of cookies, crunchy chip filled or chewy. Cookies, nom nom nom. So a lot of cookies that I can choose from. When I walk in, the treats begin then. I pick my favorites in just a minute. Got me smackin' like, ooh, nom nom nom nom nom nom. I chopped them in the store. Got me.

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1: You're listening to On Point Talk with Carlette Christmas, the official OPT Network. Our goal is to encourage, uplift, and enlighten you, one conversation at a time.
2: There are a lot of obstacles that you write about in the book, and people have been killed on the river. So you know this, and you're having to logistically set up your path. What makes you forge on knowing that death might be imminent?
3: So, yeah, it was a complicated series of events for me to decide to do the whole thing. Like you said, it was like an enormous logistical challenge to set everything up, from food drops to importing our sea kayaks. There's all kinds of things we had to deal with. But in terms of what made me decide to keep going despite the threat of death.
2: And rape.
3: And rape, yes, absolutely. So the rape side of it, what I ended up doing was, partway through the whitewater, I stopped at a little village and went to a beauty salon and convinced the woman there to cut all of my hair off. So I cut it down to about 1 inch long, because I was hoping that I could look like a boy and that everyone would see us as a team of three men and hopefully avoid things like rape or them seeing us as more of a target to attack.
2: Give the backstory for people who have not yet read the book on why rape was an issue.
3: So we were going to be traveling right when the whitewater ends. There's an area of Peru that people call the red zone. And we were in it for about 30 days. And it's just a notoriously dangerous and violent region, because it's now the world's number one cocaine producing region in the world. There's a ton of illegal logging. There's Shining Path insurgents left over from Peru's civil war. And then there's the local indigenous population called the Ashanika, who are basically trying to protect themselves from all these forces I just talked about. And so tourism does not exist at all in this region. And so any outsider coming in is seen to a threat to these people, because everyone who has come in has either murdered them or wanted to take something from them. And there's very little police presence, so they've taken their safety into their own hands. So they've been the one perpetrating most of the murders. They're killing people that are there to set up cocaine-producing areas or illegally log their land. But then on the other side of the violence, the fear of rape and robbery and stuff, that comes mostly from people involved in the drug trade. And I do want to say, well, we put in place a lot of protections, and this is part of the reason I decided it was worth going, but we got permission letters from the Ashanika people, and that basically served to tell them our purpose and what we were doing. We just wanted to travel through.
2: You know, I read that, Darcy, but that letter to me, it just didn't seem convincing enough. You know what I'm saying? With everything that they have endured, you know, as a population, I was like, is that letter going to be enough?
3: Well, we sort of wondered that too. And the woman, so they have like an overarching body that they've organized mainly to fight dams on their property, to fight the logging and the drug trade. But we talked to the president of this body of indigenous people, and she's the one that issued the letters. And she told us, okay, well, we'll radio from town to town that you're coming. And we kind of thought, well, hold on, like, don't do that, because then you're just saying, like,
2: you're a target.
3: Your target's coming. Get ready to do whatever you want to them. And she's like, no, that's not how it works here. Like, we're just trying to keep ourselves safe. And it truly worked extremely well. You know, we had certain towns we had to check in at, and they all post an armed guard 24 hours a day. And we would paddle up to the beach, and the guy would expect us. You know, he's like, oh, yeah, they told me you were coming. We'd show him our passports, show the permission letters. And then they were just incredibly nice. You know, said, yeah, come camp here. Do you need food? Do you need anything? And I was, like you, skeptical, like, how much can this really help? But it really was amazing how well it worked. And we also...
2: Go ahead.
3: We also hired a local Ashanika guy to come along with us in a motorized canoe. And that helped a lot too, because, you know, we were with someone that they knew that they were comfortable with, and he could speak their language. Like, we spoke Spanish as a second language. They spoke Spanish as a second language, but he could speak to them in their native language. And all of this just eased everybody's tensions. Mm-hmm. You know, once they were no longer afraid of us, and we were no longer afraid of them, it was like everything was great, and we really had good experiences in this area.
2: And it was almost like having a guide. How did that soothe any inhibition that you had about not knowing the tendencies and the changes in the Amazon?
3: You know, it helped a lot. You know, in it 90% helped. In some regards, it heightened the stress level a bit too, because we would come to certain areas and he would say, you know, you need to paddle faster because this area is sort of the most dangerous and we need to get out of here fast. And so whenever he said something like that, it really, you know, alerted us and like, oh man, if he's scared, this must be a really bad place. But yeah, in most of the time, it was just great to have him, and he knew people at almost every village we stopped at, which I'm sure, you know, made them act more friendly to us as well.
2: And mm-hmm. And so on this journey of 148 days, a lot happens. But talk about the takeaway, not just being the first woman to ever do it, but the takeaway of trying to find, I guess, that last hurrah, and somebody says it in the book, the last hurrah of adventure and what it does to you internally.
3: Yeah, okay, so a big part of what happened when other people started questioning my life choices is I started feeling like, okay, I need to rack up enough impressive river accomplishments mm-hmm. so that these people will be impressed, so they no longer think I'm wasting my life or whatever they think. And I had a long list of impressive rivers that I wanted to accomplish, and I was ticking them off, and that, you know, the Amazon got put up there. Mm-hmm. And every time I ticked one off, I didn't feel any differently. You know, I still was that same person trying to prove my worth or prove my lifestyle was okay. And I realized actually after the Amazon, after ticking off a couple more rivers once we got home from the Amazon, that accomplishing these goals never brings me the satisfaction or the life fulfillment that I had been expecting them to bring. But I am my happiest when I'm chasing one of these goals. So that realization was enough for me to say, okay, I'm never going to achieve this ultimate fulfillment that I'm searching for through these river goals, but I'm so happy and I feel my best and I feel most alive when I'm actively engaged in one. So that was reason enough to keep going for it for me. And the other thing I worked on a lot coming down the Amazon was trying to stop myself from worrying so much about what other people think. You know, a lot of people, I realize, or at least I like to think, that their commentary on my life is driven more from their own fears or insecurities than what they really think of my life. And mm-hmm. if I'm comfortable with it, if I can be happy with it, really, I just need to focus on that and, to the best of my ability, not worry about what other people are saying.
2: Mm-hmm. And, you know, all the accomplishments and like you said, ticking off the rivers, it felt like you're seeking validation from others.
3: Exactly.
2: For somebody yep. to finally validate what you're doing is good and it's valuable. And so right. how do you get past that?
3: You know, I just have to be more secure with my own choices is basically what it boils down to. You know, this is all coming from my own insecurities about my life and the choices I've made, which have not been chasing a normal career and meeting all these sort of normal metrics that most Americans like to do in their life. And, you know, if I can find peace with my decisions, then that's going to be my best path forward or my biggest ticket to keep chasing my passions, mm-hmm. I guess.
2: And that's why I love the book, because though kayaking the Amazon and all of these other incredible rivers is way up there, the real moral is not marching to another's drum. you know what I'm saying, and not needing to be validated by other people, because your parents seem like they were totally, from the beginning, saying to you, you can do whatever it is that you set your heart to do. So why was it important, you know, for others to needing that affirmation from others?
3: Yeah, I mean, that's just the question that I struggle with. And, you know, regardless of people kayak or, you know, play chess, whatever their hobby is, everybody has felt the judgment of other people, and sure, it affects us. And for me, you know, my close friends and family were quite supportive. It was more strangers or people I didn't know very well giving me the negative feedback. And why did I let that influence me so much? I don't know, but I think it's something that everybody struggles with on a certain level. And it's hard to just say, I'm not going to care what anybody else thinks, because if the majority of people that you're listening to think one thing and you think the opposite, it's easy to fall into the trap of saying, well, I must be the one that's wrong here. But if you truly believe in what you're doing and you're truly passionate about it, you just have to not worry about what people are saying.
2: You know, I just had a whole conversation, and this is the second time that I've mentioned this on radio. I was having a conversation with our radio listeners about people needing to be right. So people looked at your life, and you even wrote in the book, at a certain age, you felt like, okay, I'm getting too old for this. And people will espouse their opinions on any and everything.
3: Yes.
2: And everybody thinks that when they say it, it must be right. And so I think we all fall prey to that. But there's a word that you use that I love, courage. It takes courage to go against the grain or to paddle upstream. You know, it takes courage to live your passion. And everybody might not connect with that courage. Everybody may not understand it. But that doesn't mean that they're right and you're wrong, or vice versa. That just means that we see it differently.
3: Yeah, that's a beautiful way to put it. And it does take a lot of courage. And I feel like usually you're rewarded once you can muster up the courage and the resolve to do it.
2: Right. Because I think that most people, like you, early in the book, you wrote, I wasn't chasing the house, and or I wasn't a slave or something to that effect. And I felt like slave to the things, to the house, to the 401k, to all of the things that society says makes us successful.
3: Right.
2: And when you go against that and say, but I'm chasing my passion, this is where I'm alive, this is where I'm free, that doesn't mean that one is right and one is wrong. It just means that we're different.
3: Yeah, absolutely. And I, since writing the book, I watched an interview. Oprah Winfrey was on The Daily Show with Trevor Noah, and Trevor said, well, Oprah, you're successful by any metric. You surround yourself with successful people. What are the common characteristics of successful people? And I absolutely loved her answer, which was, people get to where they want to go because they know where they want to go. And a lot of people are being driven by what they think they should do, by what others tell them they should do, or by what they've carried in their minds for a long time they should do. But the most important question you can ever ask yourself is, what do I really want? And when I heard that definition of success, it just was like, that's way different than anything I had ever heard, because you're right. You know, the American dream, the American success model is how much money can you make? How big of a house can you get? And her definition was just like, yes, figuring out what you want can be extremely difficult, but it is achievable for all of us. And it's like, it doesn't put anything out of reach. And I really connected with that.
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12: Primary elections playing out in real time. Good morning. I'm Wade Hampton. Your On Point Media News is brought to you by the Law Office of Malcolm Larvadane. What's the name? Larvadane. The fight to shape the future of the Democratic Party is playing out in a slew of key primaries as races in six states set the matchups in crucial November battlegrounds and settle personal and ideological battles across the country. Voters headed to the polls in California, Iowa, Montana, New Jersey, New Mexico, and South Dakota, with the biggest contest of the night in California's race to succeed Governor Gavin Newsom. California has a slew of important House primaries, too, after Democrats redrew the state's congressional lines in hopes of netting their party up to five seats. More than half a dozen incumbents in both parties are fighting for their political survival. Your On Point Media News is brought to you by the Law Office of Malcolm Larvadane. What's the name? Larvadane.
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15: 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This morning's meditation says, every strong and beautiful flower must have a strong root in the ground. It must send a root down so that it may be rooted and grounded, while at the same time it sends a shoot up to be the flower that shall gladden the world. Both growths are necessary. Without a strong root, it would sooner wither. The higher growth upward, the deeper must be the rooting. My life cannot flower into success and helpfulness unless it is rooted in a strong faith, or unless it feels deeply secure in the goodness and purpose of the universe.
23: Yeah, that is an excellent metaphor for, you know, really being rooted in spirit, in a spiritual way, right? In other words, if I'm not right spiritually down to the root, then I can't really do much once I pop out of the ground.
15: Mm-hmm.
23: And it's just a metaphor. And it's an easy to understand metaphor, you know, for me to have the beauty that God designed for me to have and to be what I am designed to be to the world. I have to be rooted in spiritual things, because if I'm not rooted in spiritual things, then what's on the top just won't be able to be what God designed for it to be. I mean, this is really so simple. It's complicated, really. It's like, you know, so, you know, there's a fleshly body and there's a spiritual body. There's a spiritual person. And that spiritual part that's not seen is more important than the part that is seen.
15: Mm-hmm.
23: Because if your spiritual person is being taken cared of and nurtured, that's going to make my material or my carnal person shine even that much brighter. So, you know, there's not a whole lot for me to say about this. I mean, I don't have any revelation. I think that, you know, the deeper meaning of it is that we have to be right at the root.
15: Mm-hmm.
23: You know, it doesn't matter what we look like on the outside. If we're not right at the root,
15: mm-hmm.
23: basically what we are is just right at the top.
0: Mm-hmm.
23: You know, so it is imperative and very important that we do all that's necessary, you know. And what is that? You say, well, I can say what it is for me.
0: Mm-hmm.
23: You know, I spend time with God. You know, for the last year and a half, I've been diligently spending time with God and seeking what his will is for me.
0: Mm-hmm.
23: And it is changing my life.
0: Mm-hmm.
23: And so the more my spiritual life gets intact, the more the life that you can see with your human eyes is getting more intact.
0: Mm-hmm.
23: You know, and you see it.
0: Mm-hmm.
23: You know, and people who know me can see it. And, you know, that's what I'm working on now. I understand that if that root is not taken care of and nurtured and going deeper into things of the spirit, then the rest of me is just a result of that. In other words, if it's not healthy at the root, it may look healthy outside, but it's really not.
0: Mm-hmm.
23: You know, one little wind blow can take it away.
0: Right. And for me this morning, I really stayed and meditated a long time in the deep roots, because sometimes on this journey, I thought my roots were deep. But when the storms of life, the storms of life are going to come, when they come, you really find quickly how deeply your roots go down. And when you're not deeply rooted, then there's always going to be a coming out of the ground to be replanted, because the roots just weren't deep enough. And so when life happens and your roots are not deep, they're always going to be unearthed.
23: Right.
0: And until I really begin to understand that the ground is just a metaphor for the roots to go down in, and the real roots have to be rooted in God's word,
23: right,
0: and what God's word says,
23: right,
0: for the flower to come up and be vibrant. You know, both things have to happen almost systematically. The roots have to go down, but right, then when the flower comes up, it's going to be healthier, it's going to be more vibrant. But the roots have to go down deep, because the storms of life are coming to unearth, yeah, the root.
23: And they will unearth it. It's a natural, yeah, process. And that's why it's saying, you know, we have to have strong faith.
0: Mm-hmm.
23: And that's what that root is.
0: Yeah.
23: Our faith has to be deeply rooted in, as if the flower is deeply rooted in the earth.
0: Mm-hmm.
23: We have to be deeply rooted in faith. And our spiritual life has to be strong enough to withstand the storms of life.
0: Right.
23: And if we are diligently seeking God for what he wants for us to do, and we are doing what we believe God has ordained us to do, then we're going to be deeply rooted and grounded, mm-hmm, in the faith that's necessary to carry out the will, plan, and purpose for our lives.
0: Mm-hmm.
23: But it is not going to just happen.
0: No.
23: We have to make an effort for it to happen. We have to be intentional about being deeply rooted and grounded in the faith that we understand.
0: Mm-hmm.
23: And the only way to understand it is by getting the word of God down in us.
0: Mm-hmm.
23: And to get the word of God down in you, there's no other way to do it other than to read what the word of God says. However you get it,
0: mm-hmm,
23: you know, however you get it, you have to get it.
0: Mm-hmm.
23: And, you know, we are all products of our grandparents and great-grandparents who was telling us these things when we were young enough, mm-hmm, to just have to listen to them. And now it's coming back to us. They were telling us everything we needed.
0: Mm-hmm.
23: We just didn't understand and we couldn't see what they were talking about.
0: Mm-hmm.
23: But now it's coming back around and we can hear them speaking to us saying, look, you need to be deeply rooted and grounded in God.
0: Right.
23: You know, and to us back then, it just didn't make any sense.
0: Mm-hmm.
23: But if enough life happens to you,
0: right,
23: and you start to experience life and see some of the difficulties that life brings about, you know, you understand that you have to be deeply rooted and grounded in the Word of God and in the faith and faith in God, mm-hmm. have the faith in God to be able to withstand the wiles of the devil.
0: Yeah. And, you know, this is for everybody and even couples, you know. Sometimes you think after so many years, you know, the storms of life have happened and you've been through enough things and nothing can shake you. But those are times when you find out how deep the root goes. And, you know, we live in a place where we see a lot of hurricanes and things. And sometimes you see trees that have been, you know, just in the ground and there's not even a hurricane.
23: You can't pull them up.
0: Can't uproot them. You know, it can't uproot them.
23: No.
0: And man, that, you know, you don't really think about that until you think about that.
23: Right. I didn't think about it until you just said it.
0: You know,
23: because we've got some big, huge pecan trees.
0: Yeah.
23: It'll knock off some branches and things of that nature, but it does not budge the tree.
0: It doesn't budge the tree.
23: And it doesn't matter how hard the wind gets. I mean, they are so deeply rooted.
0: Yeah.
23: That you'd have to get them taken down.
0: Yeah.
23: You know, the wind's not going
0: to
23: blow them
0: down. And the one that is down, we had to take it down. It was cut down.
23: Right.
0: And so that just really, when I have a visual about a thing,
23: it's a good analogy.
0: It lets you know how deep our roots have to be, because the storms of life not might come.
23: They're coming.
0: They're coming.
23: They're coming.
0: And how secure are we really? The meditation says we can pray about it like this. It says, I pray that my life may be deeply rooted in faith. And if it's not deeply rooted in faith, you can start right where you are today. And you can grow that faith. And then it says, I pray that I may feel deeply secure. And whether you feel deeply secure or not, again, you can start right where you are.
23: Right there.
0: Growing in faith, and God will meet you right where you are, DC.
23: Absolutely. You need to be in a Bible-based church. That's what I would suggest.
0: Yes.
23: Be in a Bible-based church and be in fellowship with people who are God-fearing.
0: Yeah.
23: Just like you. You know, if you're God-fearing, you need to be around people who are God-fearing and appreciate the relationship that we all have to have with God. That's important.
0: And you know what helps you with that? People's testimonies. When you hear other people testify about how those storms of life came and how their roots were deep, deep, deep, and they didn't get taken over by the storm, that they lived to fight another day, that encourages me. And that makes me know what's possible. And that's what God wants us to do. He wants us to testify about the things in life that he's done for us. That, family, is our OPT meditation, intention, and or thought for the day. 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
0: Welcome back, everybody, to the OPT network. Lakeisha Hinton is joining us this morning. She's from the Rapids Parish Library, the Martin Luther King branch. And we're talking about all the great things that are happening throughout the Rapids Parish Libraries in Central Louisiana. Lakeisha, it's always good to have you.
25: It's good to see you too. Good morning. Good morning. We are on the cusp of our summer reading program. It does begin June 1st. We're encouraging everyone to come out, reactivate their bean stack so that we can start logging the minutes for books.
0: What is the bean stack?
25: Oh, it records. We know, well, I mean, you can write your books down now, but for more efficiency, you can record your minutes on there, and it actually tells you when you're up for a prize, what's the next step. It sends recommendations for books based on what you've read or your age group, stuff like that. So I'm excited again. Our kickoff for our SRP program is actually today at 3 o'clock at the King branch. Our other branches, Heinsohn has had theirs, Robertson's had theirs. They've all been good kickoffs, and we have, you know, our other branches are just simultaneously coming, but you start officially logging on June the 1st.
0: Okay. And so people will just be seeing this. Maybe they won't get there for the first. So what if they start logging
25: on? Oh, it doesn't matter. Summer reading goes from June 1st to July 31st. The only ones that are kind of like on a time frame is our teens. We're really trying to really promote and make sure our teens keep reading, because literacy helps you keep maintaining. It helps you keep learning, better understanding of things. But our teens are, every week they have different drawings that they can enter into. They have to read at least 4 hours during that week. You just got to log by Sunday. Even if you don't log until Friday, you can go back and say, hey, I read an hour Monday, an hour here. Just get it all in by Sunday. Mm-hmm. So, I mean, I'm excited. Of course, we have our entertainment.
0: But before we leave the reading program. I want you to talk to parents and grandparents on how important it is to keep kids reading and teens reading throughout the summer.
25: Well, exactly. Studies have shown that if you go through the summer and you don't pick up a book, you're just looking at your tablets. Of course, you know, you're doing your extracurricular activities and things and so forth. All of your learning is when you go back to school in August, you're behind. You've lost so much because you didn't keep those cells fired up and going. So, of course, we're encouraging our parents, our grandparents, nannies, aunties, uncles, whoever can get them, the next door neighbors that your child is best friends with. We're encouraging them, pick up a book. I mean, we don't want to just say you don't have to come in the library. We would appreciate it, but you can pull up books online. You can do audio books. It's not just centralized to the primary pages in your hand. Mm-hmm. So I can't stress it enough. If you want to keep learning, a good reader, you would be surprised at how far they keep going forward. There's no slacking of what their knowledge capabilities.
0: Right. And 4 hours a week is not a lot.
25: It's nothing.
0: And so y'all are really incentivizing kids and teens to read.
25: Exactly. We want them to dig in, plant a seed, and read, grow their minds. That is what we need to do now more than ever.
0: And so, you know, one of the things that I think parents and grandparents and foster parents and people who are trying to get kids to want to read is finding what they will read and what will interest them. How do you help them?
25: Well, exactly. A lot of our kids have, we certainly encourage our accelerated reading. However, even with accelerating reading, you have to find what they like. You can't just, this is an AR book. This is it. If a kid does not like what they are reading, the chances of them picking it up and actually enjoying and comprehending it's not as heavy as it would have been if they liked it. We've just had a lot of kids that say, I don't like to read. No, this is a challenge. It's not that you don't like to read, baby. It's just you haven't found that book that interests you.
0: Right.
25: And, I mean, hey, it doesn't cost anything to pick up this book. If the first 5 pages don't catch you, move on to the next one. Mm-hmm. I do audio books sometimes, and if that first audio, if the voice doesn't get me, well, guess what? There's another person reading out there. I'm going to try something. You can't just give up.
0: And so this is really important, and this is a good thing for us to bring our kids into. How easy is it to get a library card?
25: It is easy. All we need is a valid ID, and the rest is history. Our parents, and with our minor kids now, our kids under 17, we do require a parent or guardian to come in with their valid ID and sign them up. It's free. I mean, and what I think a library card, for the cost of it, it's priceless what you can get out of it. Like I said, we have online resources from books to magazines to educational journals. Like, we're helping everybody from the babies to college students. There's something for everybody in the library. And it's accessible. Like, you don't pay for a library card. Now, if you lose it, you know, hey, 50 cents to $2, which is not much, but we can work with you. We just are trying to make sure we can put a library card in everybody's hands. I'm at the point now that if your baby's not here yet, if she's due on if she's due on June the 1st, guess what? She can have a library card before she gets here. Like, this is where we are with it.
0: Have you

0: now because he went from I just like trucks to now he'll pick up something on bugs or snakes or he's all over the place, but he's thoroughly enjoying it. And then he'll the biggest achievement of it all was he came in one day and he said, I didn't like this book too much, but I'm gonna go see if I can find something else. Done. He didn't give up. We're still reading. I said, you're gonna find you something else. If you don't find nothing else, we gonna go out there and look too, because I refuse to believe that there is nothing in the library that you can take out of here. Mm-hmm. There's nothing. Mm-hmm. You got to leave with something,
1: right?
0: So I mean, that is a thrill. It's sometimes it gets to where it may be challenging because you never want to see him. No, I don't want anything. But hey, that's the challenge. You gonna get something out of here.
1: Right.
0: If I gotta read a book while I'm talking to you, we gonna do something.
1: Right. And for parents who are looking and folks who are looking for things for their kids to do for the summer, there is so much happening in the library. When we come back, we're gonna tell you about some of the passes and some of the other opportunities that maybe you don't know about that are happening in the libraries throughout Central Louisiana. Stay on point. We'll be back right after this.
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2: Welcome back, everybody, to the OPT Network. This morning, we're talking to Lakeisha Hinton from the Rapides Parish Library. She's at the Martin Luther King branch. And we're just trying to give parents and people who are taking care of kids some ideas of things that you can do absolutely free. And you might be saying, but my child doesn't like to read, Lakeisha. All they like is the tablet and the game. How do you pull them out of the game, off the game, out of the tablets, and just take a chance on the library?
4: I think with taking a chance on the library, you have to dig in, plant a seed, and read. To grow our kids' minds, we have to be there. We can't just say, hey, take this tablet and this is what we're going to do. Because at the end of the day, you have to read. I got to know that what stopped me is I don't know how to stop at this stop sign. I have to know that when she gives me this paper, I'm not signing over my life. I still have rights. Like, you have to know how to read. You have to introduce them to it. You have to encourage them with it. We have everything. Like, we're being so accommodable this year. Our summer reading entertainment programs, we still have the ones during the day at 10 and 2, but King is actually having on Thursdays at 6 o'clock. The Westside Library is doing 6 o'clock. Labuse is doing 6 o'clock. During that time, not only do you have entertainment, but after hours, you have time to go in the branches, get you some books, learn about some books. We also have where you can... we have summer feed at some of our branches, the Martin Library in Pineville, Robertson. We have state passes now. Oh, my goodness. I think this one here was outstanding.
2: Yeah.
4: All you have to do, if you just came in on Monday to get a library card, you can actually leave with a state pass to go to one of your state parks around here. It's a initiative that we partnered with this year. We have the museum partnership through the state library in the state where you can go online and see the different states, not just in Central Louisiana. Mm-hmm. You actually can sign up to go to a museum in New Orleans.
2: Yes.
4: Like,
2: and these passes are free.
4: They are free. You just have to have a valid ID and a library card. Of course, you know, we have our hot spots. I know those out there, the hot spots are like gold these days.
2: Mm-hmm. Yeah.
4: And we have laptops that you can rent out. You just, now with the hotspots and laptops, you do have to be in good standing and you can't have anything overdue, or, but there's ways to rectify that. So there's a lot of possibilities out here. And like I said, with encouraging the read, you just have to be there to say, hey, if you don't do nothing, like even with the little kids, there's like, oh, she doesn't know how to read, read to her.
2: Right.
4: She's comprehending. I don't think we give ourselves credit for what our brain is storing and how it just keeps firing and rebuilding. You can't let the cells go stagnant. Mm. That's not an option anymore.
2: Mm-hmm, mm-hmm.
4: So, I mean, we're all over the place. Of course, this summer with our summer reading program, we have Harvey the Rabbit back. My child is 22 and she wants to come home for Harvey the Rabbit.
2: Uh-huh.
4: We have the TMM Project. We even have a new one coming up.
2: What's the TMM Ocean Project?
4: TMM Project is a dance group that comes in and they do cultural, educational entertainment and get the kids. kids involved, the audience involved. Mr. Terrence Morgan, I think, is one of the team leads. I think it's an act of like four.
2: Mm-hmm.
4: There's a poetry lady, a drum man, percussions and things of that sort. We have a new one in Rapides Parish this year, the Ocean Adventure. So I'm excited about that. And of course, we have our musician, Mr. David LeBeau. At all the different branches, there are so many programs. Plant a Seed Bingo. We have crafts and coloring. And I mean, it's so much. And it's one of those things I tell everybody. If we don't have it, reach out to your library and say, hey, this is what I want to see. We are bending every which way. We are no longer in a box. We are here to help. We're here to grow. And we're here for our communities. This is what we need. We even have zoo passes. Oh, we have the treehouse passes back.
2: You have the zoo passes and the tree passes.
4: Yes.
2: Treehouse passes.
4: Yes, we do.
2: Free
4: so
2: passes.
4: Even, and then like this, the state park, I mean, the museum passes. You have the Alexandria Museum.
2: Right. Right
4: there
2: here.
4: There is a pass. Mm-hmm. Yes. And with the state park passes, it covers one car and however many you can fit in the car. Now, I'm not saying to pack it illegally, but if you, however many is in the car, that one car are getting in free.
2: Right.
4: So, but if there's campgrounds or something there at the parks, now that doesn't cover that, but you can get in, enjoy. We have to learn how to let our kids be interacted with other stuff.
2: Exposed.
4: You have, yes, expose them. We influence how they're going to go. And if we are giving that influence, whatever happens on the end, we gave the foundation for you to know better, do better, and see better. So
2: that's awesome. And the reason why we're so excited about helping the library is because the library isn't just a building. It is a building, but there's so much packed into it.
4: It's more than books.
2: It's more than books. And to take your kids to a museum might be something that's not on your radar, and it can be pricey, but they're free passes.
4: Right.
2: To take your kids to the zoo.
4: And you never know what seed that one excursion planted in them. And it's like, the theme this year is plant a seed, read, grow your mind. When you plant that seed and you keep watering it,
2: yes,
4: they grow. And down the road, you'll be like, look at this baby. There's a difference between when you don't plant a seed,
2: right,
4: and when you do.
2: Right.
4: So I'm excited for this summer reading program. We're ready to dig in. All of our branches are here willing to help. And it takes all of us to move forward.
2: And talk about how something like the museum that maybe we wouldn't think of doing or taking our kids on a little field trip to the museum, how that creates imagination.
4: I mean, it's the exposure of it all. I think this day and age, with so much at our fingertips, the TVs, the TVs, the tablets, and all of that, you forget that when we were younger, we didn't have all this. I could read a book, and my mind could take me so far out of my living room. And it exposed me to other stuff, other cultures, other ways of life, other things to do, things that I could learn. That when you are just staring at this computer, your imagination, it just doesn't have that feel anymore. You just, okay. But
2: it doesn't make you think.
4: No.
2: You don't have to think anymore.
4: No, you can't. You're 1, 2, 3 equals 6 doesn't compute as fast as it would,
2: right,
4: when you're feeding your brain.
2: Mm-hmm.
4: So I think that's a lot that we have gotten away from, that imagination.
2: Mm-hmm.
4: It didn't cost to be happy when we were little.
2: Right.
4: Because we used our mind to make the day go a little quicker. Or, you know, we had the force. You put on a cape, you can be that superhero because your mind is saying, I'm flying, even if your feet haven't even left the ground. And that's what books do for a lot of us readers. And it could do for those that are, I don't really read. And we even have a program now that you can sign up and they schedule times to come help you read.
2: Wow.
4: So we have a lot going on at the library. And it's not just getting a book in your hands. We're going to get something in your mind. We are planting seeds every day.
2: And for those people that say, I do read, but I can't always remember or comprehend what I read.
4: You have 3 weeks with a book, and as long as no one is needing it, you can recheck it out.
2: Recheck it out. There are a lot of great things happening at the library. Give the address.
4: We are at the Martin Luther King Branch Library, 1115 Broadway. And, of course, you can go on rpl.org and see where our other branches are. You know, we have the main library, but every door is free to come in. And the knowledge that you'll leave with it, the resources, we have something for everybody.
2: Plant a seed.
4: Read.
2: Read. Lakeisha, thank you.
4: Thank you so much.
2: Hey, everybody, stay on point. We're back right after this.
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0: Good morning, everybody, and welcome to On Point Talk, the Carlette Christmas Show. I'm Carlette Christmas. He's David Christmas.
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0: It is Wednesday, June 3rd, and it is a beautiful Wednesday morning. We know the heat is well on the way, and probably you are, too, if you've got to get there on this Wednesday morning. And this morning, I noticed that there are a few school buses that are rolling because some kids are in the summer sessions. And so not only do we remind you about those school buses and those school zones, but we also remind you that all zones are school zones every single day without fail. You see kids walking in areas where you know they probably aren't supposed to be, out of their neighborhood areas. And so we remind you that all day long, be mindful of those kids who are certainly probably not paying attention to you or what's happening around them. So we've got to be watching out for them and for all people. And I don't know if you've noticed or not, but I know in the city of Alexandria for sure, we're seeing more and more homeless population, more and more people walking and standing on corners, you know, asking for help, asking for money. And so be mindful of those people, people on bicycles, you know, more electronic bicycles, more scooters on the road, and more things to worry and not worry about, but watch for. And so that leads me to distractions. If you are reading a text message, if you're sending a text message, if you're watching a video, it could be dangerous for you and for that other person. So please, if you do have to send it, read it, watch it, pull over, or simply just think about waiting. And just remember that on time could be late. Early is better. And of course, it takes preparation to be early. And if you're running behind and you just know you're going to be late, you may have to get into acceptance that it is what it is. You want to be mindful, be watchful for yourself as well as others. And just know that it is nobody's fault that you're late. And give yourself grace and that person that is early grace and vice versa. With that said, it's just a minute after 7 local time. We're just glad to be here on this Wednesday morning. And you know, we start each and every morning here at the OPT Network with a meditation. We call it the OPT meditation. And if you're harried and hurried in the morning and you just have enough time to get yourself up, going, and out the door, this gives you a moment as you're driving in or as you are wherever you are to just breathe and meditate on what's to come for the day. Set an intention. And you know, until we started doing a meditation, first it was just like reading something in the morning, but then it became more and more important to set an intention for the day, to center myself for the day, because there's so many things that come for us before our day even starts. You know, just thoughts just whizzing by. And if you cling on to those thoughts, then those thoughts, if they're not positive thoughts, if they're not thoughts to edify you or your day, then they start to tear your day down before you even get going. And so the meditation just helps me to breathe, helps me to remember to clear my mind away, because I know my mind is like a jumping bean. And I have to move those thoughts out that don't serve me right away. I have to see them and move them out of the way. Otherwise, they'll attach to me and I'll bring them into my day. And so that's what the meditation does for us. And hopefully, however you process the meditation, it is helpful for you. So we're going to have the top of the hour coming up, the OPT meditation. And because it is Wednesday, we'll be joined by Al Turner, Turner & Turner Contracting, satisfying expectations more than just a builder. Stay on point. We're back right after this.
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6: Primary elections playing out in real time. Good morning. I'm Wade Hampton. Your On Point Media News is brought to you by the Law Office of Malcolm Larvadane. What's the name? Larvadane. The fight to shape the future of the Democratic Party is playing out in a slew of key primaries as races in six states set the matchups in crucial November battlegrounds and settle personal and ideological battles across the country. Voters headed to the polls in California, Iowa, Montana, New Jersey, New Mexico, and South Dakota, with the biggest contest of the night in California's race to succeed Governor Gavin Newsom. California has a slew of important House primaries, too, after Democrats redrew the state's congressional lines in hopes of netting their party up to five seats. More than half a dozen incumbents in both parties are fighting for their political survival. Your On Point Media News is brought to you by the Law Office of Malcolm Larvadane. What's the name? Larvadane.
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0: 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This morning's meditation says, love is the power that transforms your life. Try to love your family and your friends, and then try to love everybody you possibly can. Even the sinners and publicans, everybody. Love for God is an even greater thing. It is the result of gratitude to God, and it is the acknowledgement of the blessing that God has sent you. Love for God acknowledges his gifts and leaves the way open for God to shower yet more blessings on your thankful heart. Say, thank you, God, until it becomes a habit.
1: Ooh, say it until it becomes a habit. That's what you got to do, because you, you know, sometimes people are hard to love. But, you know, that's just the fleshly part of it. But, you know, love is definitely the power, you know. But the hardest part for me, Carlette, was pretty much, you know, putting myself down, like, you know, getting myself out of the way to be able to do the things that God asked me to do, you know, and to love somebody else and to love people unconditionally, mm-hmm. you can't do it unless you get control of yourself.
0: Mm-hmm.
1: You know, you have to have, and you have to make a declaration that I am going to stop having to feel good about everything.
0: Right.
1: Because sometimes my feelings will stop me from having that love walk. You know?
0: That's exactly right.
1: And I have to keep working on a daily basis, spending time with God, getting to know the things of God, getting the word of God down on the inside of me to be able to overcome these challenges that prevents me from having a love walk. Without a love walk, it's almost impossible to be in the flow of God. If we do not look, you know, the first thing he said is the first thing to do is love.
0: Right.
1: Charity and love. You know, that's the one thing that many good people have a hard time with.
0: Mm-hmm.
1: Because the enemy is always there to bring us a reason not to love somebody.
0: That's right.
1: A worldly reason. It doesn't have anything to do with spiritual. You know, and we always say this, we wrestle not against flesh and blood. We're not wrestling against the person next to us.
0: Right.
1: So we may as well love them.
0: Right.
1: Because most of the things that come out of them are things that are worldly and of the devil. Right. So we're literally, as we're trying to love others, we're fighting the devil to love them. You know what I'm saying? We're actually fighting the spiritual warfare to love the people around us, and the people that in our natural minds, we have a reason not to love them. We always have a reason not to do what God is asking us to do. The devil's always going to bring us that reason, and we'll rationalize and justify why that person is not lovable. But we have to get over that. And it takes more than a notion to get over that. You know, it seems like it's not saying a lot. Well, if all I got to do is love everybody, well, that's easy. It's simple, but it's not easy. It goes back to that thing we said, simple, but it's not easy. Some people are hard to love. And, you know, my analogy to that is how to hug a porcupine. You know, to hug a porcupine, it's hard because he's got all that his guard is sticky stuff. You're going to get punctured up. So to love and to walk in love, we have to expect that we're going to get punctured up. But we have to be able to take one on the chin and be okay with the fact that, okay, the things that they're doing are not spiritual, though. The hurt that they're trying to inflict upon me is not spiritual hurt. It may hurt me fleshly, but after we go through it so much, it begins to be like a little flea around you, a little gnat. It's vexing, but it doesn't have any power. You could let it sit on you, and it's not going to really do you anything. You just have to become accustomed to it being around. But, yeah, I don't think I got past that part right there, Carlette.
2: A lot came up for me.
1: Mm-hmm.

0: Oh, they're intentional. Or that you have a connection with that person and the enemy is trying to block it.
1: That's right. And this morning I got it really, really strong because there is a block there that we can't see. And that's why what you were saying is it's spiritual.
0: Right.
1: In nature. And so you have to come out of what your flesh feels, thinks, believes, and just say, God, help me to love this person that right now seems unlovable because you don't know what that connection is going to be up the road. And what the flesh does is the flesh goes into fight, flight, or freeze mode. And then when you start fighting, we're not giving the battle to God because now we're fighting this person. We're fighting because they're not going to handle me like that. They're not going to treat me like that. I'm not going to accept that. When most of us would say we love God, we're believers, we're part of the body of Christ, but then we go into spaces where we show up and we don't look anything like a believer.
0: Right. Right. And Corlette, you know, in one of our other meditations, I took this analogy, like when you were saying we fight against it. It says it's not easy to know God's will in each circumstances. I must search out and be ready for the currents. And that's where prayer and meditation helps. In other words, the current is sometimes I quit fighting and like a bird, he'll stop flapping his wings and it'll just float. It'll just flow with the current. And because it's not fighting, it's able to use the current for its benefit. But we have to be able to trust that the current is going to take us where we need to go.

0: Right. Sometime love. That's sometime love. Right.
1: You're making me, you know.

Wow. And I'm going to tell you this. We understand this. We, you know, we get it. You know, we've been on this earth for some time, and we really appreciate that it's not easy to love everybody, but it's a commandment from God. We have to do the best we can to love people. And we, in the easier way to love is to be forgiven too. You know, you have to be forgiven, and you have to have a humility to see that people are not perfect. They're not perfect, but you got to love them anyway.

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0: Welcome back, everybody, to the OPT Network. It's Wednesday, and Al Turner, Turner & Turner Contracting, satisfying expectations more than just a builder, is a friend of the OPT Network. He's in the house. He is a minister. He is an entrepreneur. He is a thought leader, and he is also a community leader. And he makes us, brings different perspectives, makes us think about the things of God in real practical ways. Al, it's always good to have you in the house.
1: Thanks, Colette. I'm always happy and elated to be here.
0: Al is a teacher in the ministry.
1: Yeah.
0: And we've been really rooting ourselves in overcoming. And when you look at everything that's happening, not just in America, but things right here in our community, in our state, sometimes people can get discouraged. Why do you think that God has placed on your heart overcoming in this season?
1: Well, great. Again, thank you, Colette, for the opportunity. And, to start out this morning, you know, the why behind it, because I relate it to myself. You know, everything that we talk about here, I oftentimes, you know, look at myself and I relate to it in some type of way, you know. And every day, and you could look at it in my personal life. We could look at it in our personal lives, in our careers, businesses, relationships, etc. I mean, you can break it down psychologically, you know, physically, mentally, socially, in every aspect of life. There's something that we have to overcome, or there's some type of challenge or obstacle that we're facing, and that we have faced, and that we will face in our life. So the sheer importance of talking about how do we overcome, and which we're going to talk about, you know, keys to overcoming. We may not get to all of them today, but, you know, one particularly, but, you know, we just really just sit there and just, you know, we have to just allow this opportunity when we talk about overcoming just to, you know, resonate in our mind, you know, the importance of overcoming,
0: right?
1: Because there's so much, as you said, that's going on in today's time and the life that we're living in, the time we're living in, that if we just think about all the things that are being promoted and you know, issues that we have, it's easy to get down or depressed or in that sense of, you know, of not having enough or whatever the case is. And it's easy to go down that road. And that's why I feel and know that it's so important to have a mindset of an overcomer. And what we're really talking about today and having a mindset of an overcomer is we have to, first of all, identify with Christ, you know, you know, because everything that we talk about, it's rooted and grounded in the Word of God. Right. Not saying that it's always easy, of course, you know, and that's why we have the discussions from week to week to really provide hope. Okay. Because without hope, man, it's hard to get through without hope. So overcoming obstacles and situations and things or situations of lack or situations when people may not be feeling the love that they feel that they should need or desire or want in their lives. I mean, there's so many different aspects of overcoming that I could really just, you know, rely on or
0: how
1: talk about.
0: How does trust come into play when you talk about overcoming?
1: Oh, trust.
0: Trusting God.
1: Mm-hmm.
0: You know, when you don't know how it's going to work, how does trust play in?
1: Trust is another word for faith. We often say faith, talk about faith, faith, faith, have faith in God, faith. It's just simply, I like to simplify things because sometimes I think in ministry, we oversimplify, we overcomplicate things. Mm-hmm. We just need to simplify it. You know, when we talk about faith, faith is equivalent and is just equal to trust. Okay, God is just simply saying trust him, all right? And also the second thing, trust is the currency of ministry.
0: Okay?
1: Trust is the currency of ministry. And we have to come to a point where we trust God on his word. It's the same thing as we looking at an individual, and I say you and I call that if we talking about something or we go into business or we doing it, I just have to come to a point where I trust Carlette. And Carlette trusts Al. That's why I say trust is the currency of ministry. Trust is the currency of serving. Mm-hmm. We have to trust one another. And the only way that you can trust someone, and in this particular case, trust God, is this just to actually do it. Trust them.
0: Right.
1: You know, do it and see if, well, you know, if it's going to, you know, come to fruition of what someone says, or what, if they're going to stand behind their word and things and stuff like that, or other words, if it's going to manifest itself.
0: Mm-hmm.
1: So that's why, you know, that's the importance of trust and overcoming, because in overcoming that, you have to have that trust in God.
0: Mm-hmm.
1: And that's why I say we have to, first of all, he tells us in the word of God, this really is coming from Revelations 12. Well, the first key to overcoming is to identify with Christ.
0: Okay.
1: Identify with Christ. A lot of people talk about God, God, God, but okay, what God are you talking about?
0: Mm-hmm.
1: You know, you're talking about the God of Abraham, Isaac, and Jacob. Well, I'm identifying, when I identify with Christ, the blood of the Lamb, you know, and that's what he talks about in Revelations 12 and 11, you know, that, you know, how the people will overcome in this world is first identifying with Christ. And it also ties into Galatians 2, right around verse 20,
0: mm-hmm.
1: Where it says, and we have, this is what I call our identification badge, where it says, and we have to really remind ourselves and commit it to memory to repeat it as well on a day-to-day basis, to identify mm-hmm. with him no matter what's going on in our life or what will go on in our mm-hmm. life. And we have to realize that, as it says in scripture, that I am crucified with Christ. I no longer live,
0: mm-hmm.
1: you know, and the life that Christ lives in me, therefore, and the life that I now live in this body, I live unto Christ who loved me and gave himself for me,
0: mm-hmm.
1: you know?
0: You know, sometimes I on this journey, I've talked to people that, you know, we talk about the word, but how do you overcome when you're really not so connected mm-hmm. to God? You know, that you mm-hmm. got a lot of people that are baby Christians that are trying to get this thing and really just aren't all that connected. How do you help those people?
1: That's one of the toughest things and the toughest questions and really think, even the situations that you could really think, because, you know, a lot of times you want to try to help and do some things, but the best help that I'm realizing myself, even today as I live, is prayer.
0: Mm.
1: It's praying for, because our creator God, he can do more for someone with someone than we can, you know, and we all have a season of time mm-hmm. That God has a season of time and a window of time and season of time that he has for us as his people, because I could want so much for you, Corlette, and I want you to just open the eyes and see it and get it and do it. And it could drive me utterly crazy, you know, out of my mind. But until God reveals it to you and your time is it, I'm using an example of the prodigal son when he was in the pig pen mm-hmm. of life, for instance. And it says that he came to his senses until we just, the light comes on. I'll say it in that example. And we come to our senses. We sometimes just won't get it.
0: Mm-hmm.
1: And that's why prayer, we just can't be upset with someone. We have to see what God sees in them and in ourselves. And we have to continue to pray. And that's the journey that I'm on. And I've been realizing that not only for myself, for others and stuff, and family as well, because you can want the best for someone, but until they want it for themselves, you know, you're just going to be going in circles.
0: Absolutely. This morning, we're joined by Al Turner, Turner & Turner Contracting, satisfying expectations more than

0: 1-888-881.
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0: Welcome back, everybody, to the OPT Network. Al Turner is our friend and regular here at the OPT, and we're continuing the series on overcoming. We know that a lot of people are in the midst of overcoming a lot of things. And this series really is about encouraging people, even though you may get knocked down.
1: Yeah.
0: A righteous man, scripture says, gets knocked down, but he gets up.
1: Yeah.
0: You know, and as we're talking about overcoming during the break, you were talking about having

0: victory in your reach, mm-hmm. but not in your hands. And, you know, what does that mean?
1: Yeah, I mean, just the thought of it, just want us to really just resonate on that thought, really, and meditate on it. God often places victory within our reach, mm-hmm. but not in our hands.
0: Wow.
1: Because before that, we're talking about trust and faith.
0: Right.
1: Okay? And that's where faith, in other words, trust, that's where it comes into play. You know, when we talk about overcoming, this overall topic of overcoming, God often places victory, whatever that victory may look like, he often places it within our reach, but not directly in our hands, meaning that we have to put in the work. We have to go the extra mile, so to speak. Mm-hmm. Or we have to put in the extra effort.
0: How does obedience play into that?
1: Obedience plays a lot into it because, again, everything here in this particular portion, what we're talking about, is grounded by faith and trust.
0: Right.
1: And, you know, and to be obedient, you have to have trust and faith in who you are being obedient to, you know, in a simple way. So you have to just utterly trust and be obedient. Now, again, obedience is something that's not easy in a lot of cases.
0: Right.
1: You know, and again, going back to trust. So it's just something that's within, you know, for instance, when you at a certain point, you say, look, I've made up my mind, I'm just going to move forward. Mm-hmm. When I've made up my mind that I'm just going to do this. And, you know, when someone makes up their mind to do something and nothing anyone says or anything that comes their way that's going to hinder them from doing it, that's the feeling and that's the place and the point of peace, mm-hmm. that you're going to be in and be at. Like, you know that you know. You may can't explain.
0: That's where he's at.
1: Yeah, that's where, yeah, exactly. And that's how even the conversation when we're talking about places of worship and things, stuff like that, you know that you know when God give you a peace.
0: Right.
1: Because as we said, the word of God is everywhere.
0: Mm-hmm.
1: The word of God isn't changing. But when God gives you a peace of a peace that surpasses all understanding, that's how you know that you know. Mm-hmm. I may can't explain it, but when God gives you a peace about it,
0: you just know.
1: You know, you just know.
0: Mm-hmm.
1: And that's the situation, and that's the place that you can always refer back to. Again, being connected with God, mm-hmm. because God says that he will give, he says, don't be anxious. That's going back down DC's road, what
0: right.
1: he just talked about.
0: Right.
1: Don't be anxious for anything, but through prayer, you know, and petition with thanksgiving, always giving thanks to God, you know, present your request to God,
0: mm-hmm.
1: you know, and it says the God of peace, he will guard your heart.
0: Right.
1: You know, so that's how God guards our heart and directs us and guards us essentially overall, because he gives us a peace about a situation,
0: mm-hmm.
1: you know, a peace about going in a certain place, a peace about, you know, whatever step we're going to take. And that, again, that's all tied in with trusting God.
0: Mm-hmm.
1: And that's why overcoming is so, this topic of overcoming is so much, is so important, because God, realizing that God will often place victory within reach, but he won't place it directly in our hands, because it takes faith to get that victory in our hand.
0: Mm-hmm.
1: And God says, I want to see, do you really trust me or have faith in me like your words say that you do? Because it's easy to say a word.
0: That's right.
1: To say things.
0: Especially
1: and
0: another, trust.
1: And trust, right. And I'm always going to tie it to this. It's easy to say that I love you, okay? It's easy for you to say that you love me, but how do you express and show that love
0: right.
1: towards me,
0: mm-hmm.
1: you know, or how do I show and express that love towards you as my sister in Christ,
0: mm-hmm.
1: you know? So that's what God is actually challenging the people of God or his creation as a whole to, if you want to overcome, okay, right. I have the victory right here in within reach for
0: and
1: you.
0: And then there's some keys. There's some things. If I hear you correctly, there's some things that believers have to do to overcome.
1: Yes, yes. And the first one that I talked about today is we have to identify with Christ. That's number one. We have to identify with Christ, all right? And the second thing we see in Scripture to overcome, we have to overcome through the word of our testimony.
0: Right.
1: In other words, you can't be afraid to speak up about God, about Christ, okay? Sometimes we find ourselves as being secret CIA Christians, you know? Mm-hmm. And that's why even on this show today, and every time I come on, whatever topic, it could be real estate, it could be construction, it could be business, whatever, I'm always going to ground it in the Word of God, because I want to identify, number one, with Christ. I don't never want to separate myself from the Word of God. I always want to testify, you know, about Him and what He's done in my life. And through doing that, I'm setting myself up to overcome no matter what I'm in, no matter what I'm facing, or no matter what I'm going to face in the future. I know that I'm identifying with Christ, and through the Word of my testimony, you know, that strengthens me. And it also puts our enemy on notice, knowing that he's already defeated. And that, by the way, that's another thing that we all have to realize, Corlette. A lot of times we allow the world, the enemy, whatever, to toss us here and there and forth. We have to understand, and it's in the, written in the book of Colossians that my mind is going back to, that the enemy is defeated.
0: Right.
1: There is nothing that he can do, okay, to overcome you. He is ultimately defeated. All we have to do is, here's that word again, align ourselves under the, again, Lordship of Christ, and be obedient. What you said to what you said earlier, be obedient, okay, to His word. And again, the victory that He places within our reach, if we have faith enough to do those things,
0: right,
1: to identify with Christ through the word of our testimony, and not to look at our lives so to be so valuable, to shrink even from death, He says in the word, you know. That's where the obedience comes
0: in. And I just feel like in this conversation, in this series, maybe there are people that really do want to trust.
1: Yes.
0: But are struggling with trust because the numbers in my bank account aren't what they need to be. God is asking them to do something that is beyond what they in their natural minds can think. And the natural mind says one thing, but trusting God is totally another thing.
1: It's another thing, yeah.
0: And in the natural, when the numbers just don't add up, can you really trust God? And how do you really trust when the numbers just don't add up?
1: A lot of times the numbers don't add up. And I want to answer that by saying this, Corlette. I know our time's getting short. I think the biggest way to address what you just stated is for us as believers to have true, you know, conversations about our struggles, whether it's finances, whether it's our life, business, relationships, whatever. Because what helps others trust is, look, I need to see it happening there sometimes.
0: Right.
1: Because the only Bible that people see, the only Bible that people see is us. They read is us.
0: Right.
1: And I think that's so important. And, you know, we will come back and talk about it a little bit more, but that's so important for people to see it in us.
0: Absolutely. We're going to take a break here, but when we come back, we're going to talk about when we're really not trusting, but we want to, and how we get there. Stay on point. We're back right after this.

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0: 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Al Turner, Turner & Turner Contracting, satisfying expectations more than just a builder. Al keeps it simple, makes it plain, and helps us to understand how we can overcome in a situation where you just feel maybe helpless and hopeless. And during the break, we were talking about real trust in God.
6: Yeah.
0: And how it's easy to trust God when everything lines up, when the bank account is good, the kids are good, the marriage is good, everything is good. But when things are not so good, how do you start to build that trust?
6: Mm-hmm.
0: And saying, God, I don't know how it's going to happen. I don't know how it's going to work out. And I'm worried, which is not a command of God for us to worry.
6: To worry, right, right. And that's so important, because when you have things, you know, in life, whatever it is, when you talk about health, finances, right, all that stuff, we really have to, you know, this is where my mind always gravitates to. Are you trusting in those things, or are you trusting God?
0: Right.
6: Because it's easy to trust in things, you know, and
0: because we can see the things.
6: We can see those things.
0: We can see them, touch them, feel them. They're there.
6: Right. And that goes to my point, the second point of what we're really going to. For people, in order for people to trust, people need to see it. Okay. And that's where the word of our testimony as believers,
0: right,
6: it comes into play. As believers, we need to testify more. I mean, I'm talking about to the dog truth, okay?
0: Right.
6: I said, this is what I did. This is where I come from. You see this now, but this is where I wasn't always here.
0: You see the glory, but you don't know the story.
6: Right. We always say that. And that is true. But also we have to, again, not only just associate with Christ the blood through the blood of the Lamb, but also through the word of our testimony. Share with people where we've been, what we've been through.
0: Right.
6: Share with people also, yeah, I'm a believer. And I'm saying this personally as Al Turner. Yes, I'm a believer. Yeah, I'm a Christian educator. Yeah, I'm a speaker and a business, all these other things. But there are things that, I mean, I struggle with every day. And I need to stay connected with God.
0: Right.
6: You know, and God is who, he's the one that keeps me on the right path.
0: Mm-hmm.
6: You know, I have some brothers out there, maybe some sisters out there that struggle with the same issues and things and stuff like that. And we got to be in prayer and we have to be connected with God because he's the one that keeps us each and every day. His grace and mercies renew each and every day. So what I'm saying utterly is that ultimately is that a lot of times we have to come down. Okay. And I'm not saying from, you know, just being arrogant or nothing like that, but just what people see, you know, from right. a success standpoint, when people see, you know, you have a certain level of success and stuff and they see kind of, they may sense a sense of departure.
0: Right.
6: You know, and we have to understand and make sure that people see and know and have that and share our testimony that, yeah, I'm successful in these areas, but hey, this is what God delivered me from,
0: right.
6: and this is what he's continuing to deliver me from. And how I overcome these situations, let me sit down and tell you, this is how I overcome.
0: Right.
6: First of all, I know God's word. I'm studying his word. I'm reading his word. I surround myself around people that are also interested in knowing more about his word. I pray,
0: right.
6: you know, I ask God for strength daily, you know, all of these different things. This is what builds up trust. And when people see that, you know, and this is what I'm saying, when people read out of 99 out of 100 people, one person may read the Bible. The other 99 are reading you.
0: Ooh.
6: And that's what people, we have to, as people, we have
0: right.
6: to
0: we
6: see that.
0: We might be the only Bible.
6: We may be the only Bible that people are reading. So what am I giving people to read as a Christian? As a believer, what are you giving other people in the world, in your community, in your neighborhood? What are you giving other people to read? And that's what God, that's why God, he wants us to love one another. That's why he says, you know, how can you say you love me?
0: Right.
6: You know, and you're not showing love to your brother and sister, which you see every day. So that's why it's important for us to show people in our daily lives, you know, what it means to trust God.
0: Mm-hmm.
6: Because just because, yeah, I may have a level of success, but guess what? In that success, I'm still paying bills like everybody else.
0: Right.
6: You know, I still have a family like everyone else. You know, I still have obstacles and things. Again, hence we're talking about overcoming like everyone else. But again, in those challenges in of life and in life, I have to overcome them by trusting God.
0: Right.
6: And we won't know that without having a conversation and being able to talk about them. And that's one of the ways, again, we can't have conversations with everyone individually, but this is one of the ways, the platforms that we're able to have a conversation and everyone will be able to see and sit in on mm-hmm. or listen in on
0: right.
6: those particular conversations.
0: And I think, do you think it starts by identifying that maybe I really am saying the words of trust,
6: mm-hmm.
0: but I'm in my heart, I'm really not trusting because I don't know how the thing is going to happen. Really opening up to that so that you can overcome and move into a place of trust.
6: Yeah, and that's why trust is the currency of ministry, Carlette. Trust is the currency of ministry. If you think about currency, money, in other words,
0: right.
6: money, you can spend it everywhere.
0: Right.
6: In life, really, green is the only thing that really matters as far as color is concerned.
0: Right.
6: Because it spends. So what I'm saying, trust, you can spend trust wherever you go. If you show trust, if you rely on trust, first of all, in God, allow him to lead you. But again, coming to that point of trusting is difficult.
0: Mm-hmm.
6: That's why the only way that you can trust something or someone is to give them or it the opportunity to be trusted,
0: mm-hmm.
6: you know?
0: Mm-hmm.
6: So, and it's so many things that, you know, ways I can really break it down, but I'm just thinking about it in the most simple way. You know, you just have to just step out and just give something or someone a chance.
0: Mm-hmm.
6: And that's why I said earlier, it's so important for us
0: mm-hmm.
6: Mm-hmm. Once someone gives me, let me put myself in there. Once, if you give me a chance and an opportunity, Carlette, with your trust, okay, I have to realize that is something so important to you. I can't screw that up.
0: Right.
6: And in life, in the world today, we as people, even as believers, we've screwed and messed up and blown up people's trust for so long.
0: Sure.
6: That's why people are hesitant to ultimately trust in God, in a sense. Mm-hmm. Because look, how many situations think about that we as people in general,
0: right,
6: have screwed up or messed up someone's trust.
0: Yeah.
6: And then they say, hold on, God, you're telling me to trust him, trust her, trust them, and they couldn't even do right by,
0: right,
6: you know, whatever, you fill in the blank.
0: So what's the big takeaway for people? Just simple, final point.
6: The final point is, I'm thinking right now, I'm going to take a minute. I'm going to recite this particular scripture. It's found in the book of Proverbs 3:5-6. Trust in the Lord with all your heart.
0: Mm-hmm.
6: With all your heart. Okay? I know there's maybe some people or some things that may have disappointed you, but don't worry about that.
0: Right.
6: The word says trust in the Lord.
0: Right.
6: With all your heart. And lean not to your own understanding of what you thought or how you felt, whatever it is, my emotions. Lean not to those things. But in all your ways, still going back to God, acknowledge him. And when we do those things, he makes us a promise. He said he will direct your paths.
0: Mm-hmm.
6: So that's the thing that I want to leave with everyone today. Trust in God, and he's going to make all paths straight for you.
0: There it is. We're going to continue to overcome, and we will overcome. Always good, Al. Thank you.
6: Thank you, Carlette.
0: Hey, everybody, stay on point. We're back right after this.
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16: 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What's the name? Larvadane. The fight to shape the future of the Democratic Party is playing out in a slew of key primaries as races in six states set the matchups in crucial November battlegrounds and settle personal and ideological battles across the country. Voters headed to the polls in California, Iowa, Montana, New Jersey, New Mexico, and South Dakota, with the biggest contest of the night in California's race to succeed Governor Gavin Newsom. California has a slew of important House primaries, too, after Democrats redrew the state's congressional lines in hopes of netting their party up to five seats. More than half a dozen incumbents in both parties are fighting for their political survival. Your On Point Media News is brought to you by the Law Office of Malcolm Larvadane. What's the name? Larvadane.
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0: 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This morning's meditation says, love is the power that transforms your life. Try to love your family and your friends, and then try to love everybody you possibly can, even the sinners and publicans, everybody. Love for God is an even greater thing. It is the result of gratitude to God, and it is the acknowledgement of the blessing that God has sent you. Love for God acknowledges his gifts and leaves the way open for God to shower yet more blessings on your thankful heart. Say, thank you, God, until it becomes a habit.
5: Say it until it becomes a habit. That's what you got to do, because you know, sometimes people are hard to love. But, you know, that's just the fleshly part of it. But, you know, love is definitely the power, you know. But the hardest part for me, Carlette, was pretty much, you know, putting myself down, like, you know, getting myself out of the way to be able to do the things that God asked me to do, you know, and to love somebody else and to love people unconditionally, mm-hmm. you can't do it unless you get control of yourself.
0: Mm-hmm.
5: You know, you have to have, and you have to make a declaration that I am going to stop having to feel good about everything.
0: Right.
5: Because sometimes my feelings will stop me from having that love walk, you know?
0: That's exactly right.
5: And I have to keep working on a daily basis, spending time with God, getting to know the things of God, getting the word of God down on the inside of me to be able to overcome these challenges that prevents me from having a love walk. Without a love walk, it's almost impossible to be in the flow of God. If we do not look, you know, the first thing he said is the first thing to do is love.
0: Right.
5: Charity and love. You know, that's the one thing that many, many good people, have a hard time with.
0: Mm-hmm.
5: Because the enemy is always there to bring us a reason not to love somebody.
0: That's right.
5: A worldly reason. It doesn't have anything to do with spiritual. You know, and we always say this, we wrestle not against flesh and blood. We're not wrestling against the person next to us.
0: Right.
5: So we may as well love them.
0: Right.
5: Because most of the things that come out of them are things that are worldly and of the devil. Right. So we're literally, as we're trying to love others, we're fighting the devil to love them.
0: Mm-hmm.
5: You know what I'm saying?
0: Absolutely.
5: We're actually fighting the spiritual warfare to love the people around us, and the people that in our natural minds we have a reason not to love them.
0: Mm-hmm.
5: We always have a reason not to do what God is asking us to do. The devil's always going to bring us that reason. And we'll rationalize it, minimize and justify, why that person is not lovable.
0: Right.
5: But we have to get over that. And it takes more than a notion to get over that.
0: Mm-hmm.
5: You know, it is.
0: Right.
5: It seems like it's not saying a lot. Well, if all I got to do is love everybody, well, that's easy.
0: Right. Until
5: it's
0: somebody
5: simple,
0: crosses
5: but it's
0: you.
5: Not easy. Look, it goes back to that thing we said, simple, but it's not easy. Some people are hard to love. And, you know, my analogy to that is how to hug a porcupine.
0: Right.
5: You know, to hug a porcupine, it's hard because he's got all of that. His guard is sticky stuff.
0: Right.
5: You're going to get punctured up.
0: Right.
5: So to love and to walk in love, we have to expect that we're going to get punctured up.
0: Right.
5: But we have to be able to take one on the chin and be okay with the fact that, okay, the things that they're doing are not spiritual,
0: mm-hmm.
5: though. The hurt that they're trying to inflict upon me is not spiritual.
0: Mm-hmm.
5: It may hurt me fleshly, but after we go through it so much, it begins to be like a little flea around you.
0: Mm-hmm.
5: A little gnat. It's vexing, but it doesn't have any power.
0: Mm-hmm.
5: You could let it sit on you, and it's not going to really do you anything. You just have to become accustomed to it being around. But, yeah, I don't think I got past that part right there, Carlette.
0: A lot came up for me this morning when it came to love, and I immediately thought of our friend, the late, great Dr. Joe S. Green, and he said, use things, love people. You know, when he passed, just so many of his Joe-isms started to be revealed, and then I started thinking of our pastor, Pastor Greg Tejada, Word Christian Center, and many years ago, he had taught us that love was a major, not a minor. And all those things came up this morning when it started talking about love and the love walk and how it's easy to love people who love you. But the real test is to love those people that you really don't like. And even further than that, you really, really, really don't like them. And that is the reason. And I believe that the enemy puts those blocks in place because we need that person that has become our adversary for whatever reason. And I've seen it time and time again. You don't know that you need that person. You don't know that you're going to need that person.
5: Or that you have a connection with that person and the enemy's trying to block it.
0: That's right. And this morning I got it really, really strongly because there is a block there that we can't see. And that's why what you were saying is it's spiritual in nature. And so you have to come out of what your flesh feels, thinks, believes, and just say, God, help me to love this person that right now seems unlovable, because you don't know what that connection is going to be up the road. And what the flesh does is the flesh goes into fight, flight, or freeze mode. And then when you start fighting, we're not giving the battle to God, because now we're fighting this personality. We're fighting because they're not going to handle me like that. They're not going to treat me like that. I'm not going to accept that. When most of us would say we love God, we're believers, we're part of the body of Christ, but then we go into spaces and we show up and we don't look anything like believers.
5: Right.
0: We look like the world.
5: Right. And Corlett, you know, in one of our other meditations, I took this analogy, like when you were saying we fight against it. It says, it's not easy to know God's will in each circumstances. I must search out and be ready for the currents. And that's where prayer and meditation helps. In other words, the current is sometimes I quit fighting, and like a bird, he'll stop flapping his wings and it'll just float. It'll just flow with the current. And because it's not fighting, it's able to use the current for its benefit. But we have to be able to trust that the current is going to take us where we need to go.
0: And love is the principal thing. And I believe each time we get a meditation that is giving us instructions on love and how to love, and even sometimes people find it hard to love certain family members, you know, and it tells us that love starts at home and spreads abroad. And so if we can't love the people that are connected to us through blood, then likely, you know, it's going to be harder for us to really love others unconditionally. And lastly, I'll say this about that. You know, people always talk about unconditional love. And I don't think that, let me just say for me, you know, that is a good, what DC would call a good soundbite. But unconditional love is just that. I love you when you're good. I love you when you're bad. I love you when you're up. I love you when you're down. I just love you no matter what you do. But what I found in self-seeking is that I loved people better when they were doing what I wanted them to do. And that's not sometime unconditional love.
5: That's sometimes.
0: Yeah. When you're doing what I need you to do, when you're acting right, when your kids are acting right, they're kicking and winning, I really love you. But then when they're all over the place and they're messing up and they're making me look bad, you know, I'm not loving them as much. And so I think I really have to qualify what unconditional love looks like. I love you no matter what. And look, everybody says that, but that's not always the truth. Right. It's just real. And the meditation says that we can pray about this love for people and for God's people like this. I pray that I may try to love God and all people. And I like the way that our pastor says, all means what?
5: All.
0: It means all. It doesn't mean we get to choose who we're going to love. Now, you can choose your friends, but it says we don't have a choice in love. And then it says, I pray that I may continually thank God for all his blessings.
5: Wow. And I'm going to tell you this. We understand this. We get it. You know, we've been on this earth for some time, and we really appreciate that it's not easy to love everybody, but it's a commandment from God. We have to do the best we can to love people. And easier way to love is to be forgiven too.
0: Mm-hmm.
5: You know, you have to be forgiven, and you have to have a humility to see that people are not perfect. They're not perfect, but you got to love them anyway.
0: And we just look at their imperfections and not ours. We're not perfect either. And somebody's working to love us. And so when we put all that together, love is the principal thing. That, family, is our OPT meditation, intention, and or thought for the day. 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
1: Welcome back, everybody, to On Point Talk, the Carlette Christmas Show. Our regular contributor, Al Turner, is in the house on this Wednesday morning, and this show is being brought to you in part by Turner & Turner Contracting, satisfying expectations more than just a builder. New year, new you, new
2: year,
1: things.
2: New year, new me, new things, and new things all about new expectations.
1: New expectations.
2: Yeah.
1: And one of the things that you were talking about was love and what love got to do with
2: what's
1: it.
2: What's love got to do with it for this year, for the 26th?
1: So tell us about it.
2: Oh, no, just really, just really want to, you know, we have like catchy phrases and things and stuff like that usually, you know, gets our attention. So it's kind of like a hook, you know, thinking about in this year, of course, everything as I always share with everything that we stay rooted and grounded, coming from the book of Colossians and the word of God. But again, when you look at it, and God is love and stuff, and you know, when you talk about what's love really got to do with it, you know, and you know, as we focus on this new year that we're in, and you know, we all want to be better. Usually around this time of year, we're talking about resolutions, you know, and I want to get in the gym, I want to lift 400 pounds again, and all this other stuff and everything, I want to run fast, I want to get slimmer, and all these other things, but you know, and you know, it really focuses. We really focus on ourselves from a resolution standpoint. If you heard it, let me put it like that. We've heard it so many times, year in and year out, about resolutions. But when we talk about ourselves, you know, what's the most important thing? You know, when we talk about love, what's love got to do? Or what this is the thought that led to that particular topic and question.
1: Was this something in your, you know, in your meditation, in your prayer time that God just kind of brought up and, you know, just came up in your spirit?
2: Yes, yes. That's absolutely. I mean, everything that we talk about, a lot of it pretty much starts with me, and I'm involved with it. I want to make that disclaimer while we're on the show and stuff.
1: Sure.
2: You know, everything that we talk about, these are things that I'm dealing with, that I'm want to grow in, and some things I struggle with just as well, because at the end of the day, I share just like with you all, we all have a common denominator as we're human beings.
1: That's right.
2: You know, and we live in a sinful world, and a lot of times we sometimes have products of some sin and things, or we deal with it on a day-to-day basis. That's what I'm really saying. And it's a struggle, you know?
1: Mm-hmm.
2: So we are all in the process of becoming, and what I'm really saying. No one has met the mark yet. That's why no one should look over another person and all that. But we all are in the process of coming, particularly in the scripture that I'm reminded of, a couple of scriptures I've been really been focusing on and studying and looking at is in the book of Colossians, you know, where Paul, he was in prison. He never really physically went to that particular church in Colossae, but he was from prison right now, and he wrote that book from prison, in a Roman prison, and, you know, and he really referenced, you know, the church of Laodicea in his first verse of that particular chapter there, chapter 2. And, you know, when you look at Laodicea, when you go up to Revelation, they were dealing with some things in Laodicea.
1: Mm-hmm.
2: And this is what, you know, Jesus was really, you know, when he had to give revelation to John in the book of Revelations, he charged the church of Laodicea with being lukewarm, you know, not really hot or really cold.
1: Right.
2: And as we move into 26, I'm going backwards now. But as we move into year 26, that was just something when I was just reading that scripture and looking at a few things, and God placed on my heart and everything too as well, that's really looking at internal things within me that I have to continue to work on.
1: Sure.
2: In this year. And, you know, that's what I just really came up with, you know, just in from that particular scripture. Jesus charged them with not being lukewarm, not being hot, really hot, not being cold. So
1: right.
2: They just allowed some things. They weren't really consistent. Let me put it like that. Okay? They weren't really consistent. And that's where I'm charging myself this year, to be consistent in the things that, you know, that I do. And this is where love comes in, because, you know, I'm asking myself, what does love have to do with it? Because if you go back into the book of 1 Corinthians 13, you know, the word of God says if you have, I'm just going to paraphrase, if you have all these giftedness and all these other things and all this other stuff, the abilities in life and everything, but if you have not what?
1: Love.
2: Love. Mm-hmm. That's where the phrase or the question, what's love got to do with it?
1: Mm-hmm.
2: He says love is the most important ingredient to our faith that we should have mm-hmm. is love.
1: Do you think that sometimes prayers go unanswered and desires go unanswered because that love walk is that ingredient that might be missing?
2: Oh, yeah. Yeah, most definitely. There's so many prayers that are unanswered, that may be unanswered, and some that are unanswered to a certain standpoint that God is just, I put in the context of he's holding our prayers, you know, in his hands, or the results, as going back to the meditation, he's holding the manifestation of those prayers in his hands, waiting for us to, again, going back to book of Second Corinthians, back to the book of Colossians, he's waiting for us to be built up, mm-hmm. meaning he's waiting for us to grow into what he has for us. And part of that is to, again, grow into love. Because a lot of times we say that we love one another, we love, you know, but when the rubber really meets the road, this love, and that's why I was really studying and started to study this love, and that's mentioned in the book of Corinthians, 1 Corinthians, that is, you know, this is what we know and have heard of as agape love.
1: Mm-hmm.
2: That's not an easy type of love. A lot of times we just throw that thing around, and that's what God is, you know, making me more aware of, first of all, my personal life with my family, my relationship, my wife, you know, and I have the people that I lead and things and stuff like that. This agape type of love, this God kind of love, this is not no filial or brotherly love. Hey, Colette, you say something mm-hmm. kind to me, I'm going to be kind to you and
1: right.
2: be friend. No, this love that here is a different type of love. And that's what just really, as I really start to look at it, and he just starts to reveal some things to me, it's just, man, this is not a just a everyday type kind of love.
1: Right. Are we just saying that like we do in passing, or are we really putting our heart into what love and the God kind of love or the agape kind of love is?
2: Exactly. Because, I mean, the biggest and boldest thing of this God type of love, I just use this agape love as an accepting love, is accepting mean when Jesus is on the cross, he say, God, forgive them.
1: Right.
2: For they know not what they do. I mean, look, if someone's saying something hurtful to you, or someone is intentionally doing something wrong to you, are you going to have that God type of love? Can I have, as right. Al Turner, can I have that God type of love? Our viewers, listeners, and hearers, can you have that God type of love if you know that the chips are stacked against you? Someone is intentionally doing, has, you know, ill will towards you, or really doesn't want to, you know, whatever the case is. And it might go and make it personal as well, as you might be on that side of not, you know, of envy or jealousness and things and stuff like that. That's that God type of love.
1: Absolutely. This morning we're talking about that God type of love and how that love changes everything. This segment is being brought to you in part by Turner and Turner Contracting. Satisfying expert, brought to you as more than just a builder.
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10: Welcome back, everybody, to the OPT Network. This segment is being brought to you in part by Turner & Turner Contracting, satisfying expectations more than just a builder. Al Turner is in the house on this Wednesday morning as we have ushered in a new year, and we're talking about what love has to do with it.
11: Yes, yes. What does love have to do with it? What's love got to do with it?
10: Absolutely. You know, when you think about it, love has everything to do with it. And we were talking during the break about what we're seeing around America and around the world. And I don't know if you guys saw this article of a young 33-year-old man, the father of three, wife and father, goes to the Target in Savannah, Georgia. And there is a conflict over a parking space, over who, I guess, maybe who got there first. And a 30-year-old man, these two guys were getting to this parking space. The 30-year-old killed the 33-year-old.
11: Yeah.
10: And now everything has changed because of a parking space.
11: Right.
10: And that's where we know that love is missing.

0: when you see, but it's not just in adults, it's in kids. When you see kids who can mob fight another person or another peer, when we see how people have just no care for their fellow person,
1: right,
0: we know love is not the principal thing anymore.
1: Right, and that's something that is what we're seeing and what we're hearing on a day-to-day basis. These things are the effects of the state of where we are in the world today, you know. Staying in line with, you know, with our foundation, which is scripture-based. You know, Matthew was just looking at Matthew 24 and 12. It says, because, this was Jesus speaking, he says, because of the increasing wickedness in the world, the love of most will wax cold.
0: Hmm.
1: And if you just think about what he said, you know, just think about it, you know, no matter where it's coming from or whatever, but just think about that. Because of the increasing wickedness in the world today, the love of most, okay, will wax cold. And that's why we're talking about what's love got to do with it. We're talking about this agape kind of love. The love of most will wax cold. You know, like you said, over a parking spot.
0: Right.
1: You know, a man is taken, his life is taken. He leaves a wife as a widow and three children, you know, fatherless.
0: Three small children,
1: fathers, over a parking spot. Some situations are more senseless than that. But again, that example is a great example of that particular scripture, how, again, evil is taking precedence, and because of the increase of wickedness in this world, man, the love of most is just waxing cold. We're not showing love to one another. We consciously and unconsciously are not willing to show and have effects of not showing that agape love. And that's why just really bringing out my attention. First of all, God brought it to me because I'm evaluating myself personally,
0: right,
1: you know, as everything, as I said earlier, as well as for thought leaders out there, for, you know, just leaders in general, and the people as far as our viewing audience and listening audience, to think about, you know, love. Because it doesn't matter how talented you are, no matter how many degrees you have, no matter where you come from, no matter what you look like, God says he wants us to have this agape love for one another.
0: Mm-hmm.
1: And that simply is an accepting love. That's why I call it a God type of love.
0: Mm-hmm.
1: God accepts us. He accepts you just as you are, you know?
0: But, you know, as we're having this conversation, and, you know, those extreme cases,
1: yeah,
0: that are no longer really extreme, they don't surprise us anymore. Mm-hmm. When we hear of people beefing over a parking space and somebody ends up dead, because this is the culture that we live in.
1: Yeah.
0: And, you know, there were some things that came up, and somebody had directed our attention to social media and some of the things. There was this incident that happened, and I said, you know, we live in a time now where we use our words and our mouth to just run people down in the ground.
1: Yeah.
0: And that's where we've lost not just love, but respect for our fellow person. If we don't like what they're doing, if we don't like what they said, if we don't like what they're wearing, if we don't like how they present, we begin to use our mouths or our words to tear people down.
1: Right, right. And a lot of that, again, that could come from so many different places, but a lot of times we all are products of our, you know, where we come from, our upbringing, you know. So sometimes I realize personally myself that, you know, I may say some things that my uncles or my father or my mother may have said or whatever. I'm bringing these things are generational.
0: Right.
1: So, and I'm bringing it to my family, and I have to take a step back, and God may remind me not only through the word, but also through confirmation of someone else or anything else. Like, hold on, I need to take a step back and, no, this is, yeah, I may have been taught that subconsciously or may have been spoken to like that in that particular manner in the past growing up, but that's when you know better, you do better. That's not the right way.
0: Right, and that no longer serves me or my family.
1: No longer serve. But even though it no longer serves you or your family, we have to learn to, it's still a part of us.
0: But it's so separate. It's so ingrained in there.
1: Yes.
0: And if you don't have that God consciousness,
1: yes,
0: we do it on automatic pilot.
1: Yeah.
0: And because it's been rooted there, and DC and I are dealing with this in our family, there's so many strong holes mm-hmm. that families deal with. And
1: right.
0: we know we call them in the Christian world, we call them generational curses that we can't even really see.
1: Right. That's exactly right. And that's what I'm saying. Those different things. And that's the important, going back full circle, Carlette, that's the importance of having this God type of love or acceptance of type of love, because I'm going to accept you even in the midst of your faults. I want you to accept me even in the midst of my faults.
0: Mm-hmm.
1: Can we have that type of love in this senseless situation we talked about here? Can I accept you even though you parked in my parking spot?
0: Right.
1: Can right. you accept me even though I may have cut you off, and forgive me even though I may have cut you off on the road? So these are different things that we're talking about. Again, what's love got to do with it? And, you know, in the invert of that, love has everything to do with it.
0: Has everything to do with
1: it. Love has everything to do with it. And it's the same thing we could go through, again, in personal relationships, you know, say between a husband and a wife. Even like I said, with me and my wife, you know, things, stuff, I may not look at, I don't really cook. You know, I don't really cook. I like to do outside. I don't like to be over stove inside. You know, I like to put something on the grill, whatever. But again, the agape type of love, a God type of love, you know, acceptance, you know, she cooks and do all most of the cooking and things and stuff in the house. Well, you know, not looking over that, not saying that's not important, but just being conscious, like you said on that, is being conscious and, hey, thank you for, you know, the things that you do in the home.
0: Mm-hmm.
1: Same thing outside, because men and women, you know, we look at stuff different than, you know, we have some type of, sometimes a contentious conversation about, well, you know, we're cooking, yeah, but because, well, yeah, you're doing cooking inside, but you're not coming outside to help me cut the grass.
0: Right.
1: You know?
0: Right.
1: You know, so, you know, I feel as a man, look, I want, if it's that, on that level, I want to, you know, it's good to feel, or have some thanks for cutting the grass. Thanks
0: right.
1: for taking out the trash. Thanks for keeping up the outside yard. So what I'm saying is we have to be, again, have that agape love and have a thankful heart no matter what it is that you do or not do, because things that we may have not have thought about consciously
0: right.
1: in the past, it's good to say, hey, thank you for doing this, honey, inside. Thank you for doing this, honey, outside or whatever. And what that does, it helps build one another up.
0: There you go. Love starts where? At home.
1: Yes.
0: And spreads abroad. This segment is being brought to you in part by Turner & Turner Contracting, satisfying expectations more than just a builder. Always good to have you out.
1: Thank you.
0: Appreciate hey, everybody, stay on point. We're back right after this.
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3: 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We Hampton. The unstoppable Wade Hampton.

0: That's for all the ladies. Ain't moving like you used to move. You're doing something different these days. That's Bless Barbie and Switching Up. Good morning and welcome, Unstoppable Nation. It's a good Wednesday morning, and we're moving through the heart of this week, and we're asking that clarity would guide your decision and focus strengthen your momentum, and excellence shapes every step you take. It's the midweek, and this is a powerful place to be. This is where discipline meets progress and purpose meets opportunity. And we're wishing you a productive, steady, and success-driven day on this Wednesday, the 3rd of June. The Unstoppable Wade Hampton Show is on your radio. This is KAYT-KQJO-FM, the Every Generation Station. Let's get started this morning with some scripture. We're going to go to Matthew 5 and 4, chapter 5, verse 4 of Matthew, the gospel, where it says, "Blessed are those who mourn, for they will be comforted." And these days, it seems like a lot of us are in mourning because of the loss of loved ones, quite naturally. So let's pray. Father, we come before you with a heart that only you can understand completely. Your word promises that those who mourn will be comforted, so we stand on that truth today. Heavenly Father, wrap your peace around every place that feels heavy in our lives, every place that feels broken or uncertain, and let your presence settle like a warm covering over every sorrow. Bring healing where there's hurt, Lord, and strength where there's weakness, and hope where there's been loss. Remind us that your comfort is not distant, but it is near, it is present, and it's powerful. And we thank you for being the God who restores and renews and lifts every burden. And it's in Jesus' name we pray. Amen. All right, get your Bibles out, the Bible apps too, and let's get ready for the Bible quiz this morning. Are you ready? I'm at 318-484-2500, or the toll-free line is open, 1-877-464-2500. Here is today's clue in the Bible quiz. If an Israelite bought a Hebrew slave, what did God say should happen to that slave in the seventh year? If an Israelite bought a Hebrew slave, what did God say should happen to that slave in the seventh year? Is it A, he should be allowed to marry? Could it be B, he should be set free owing nothing? Maybe it's C, he should offer sacrifices to God? Or is it D, he should be sold again? If an Israelite bought a slave, that's a Hebrew, what did God say should happen to the slave in the seventh year? He should be allowed to marry. He should be set free owing nothing. He should offer sacrifices to God. Or he should be sold again. Those are your choices. You can get at me. Again, 318-484-2500. We've got birthdays and anniversaries. You can use that number for that, too. That'll be coming up real soon. Also coming up, coming at you right here on this here radio station. Man, we've got some great music lined up. I've got the latest from Bishop Paul Morton. It's called Go Through. And he's got co-pastor Jasmine Morton Robinson on there, too, plus his son P.J. Morton. Araya Blue is on the way. Dietrich Haddon and Sonequa Nicole. Brand new music. You're going to hear it right here, right now, on the Unstoppable Wade Hampton Show.
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0: The music just feels so good. You're on the number one. 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

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This is the Unstoppable Wade Hampton Show. You might want to mark Sunday, July 5th on your calendar. There's a live concert going down at Bishop Lionel Smith Church, the New Scott Olive Baptist Church at 2627 Willow Glen River Road. You know what's happening? George Dean and the Gospel Four. They're going to be live in concert along with Big Show and the Quartet Boys. Now that's Sunday, July 5th. Showtime starts at 4, but you definitely want to be there at 3 so you can make sure you get a good seat to see George Dean and the Gospel Four along with the Quartet Boys at the New Scott Alley Baptist Church on Willow Glen River Road in Alexandria. We've got some details on that coming up real soon. July 31st from 10 a.m. to 2 p.m., Reentry Solutions will be having a back-to-school giveaway. Bring the kids, get back-to-school supplies July 31st from 10 a.m. to 2 p.m. at 1617 Branch Street in Alexandria. Vacation Bible School is all over Central Louisiana starting June 22nd through the 26th, starting at 5 p.m. It's Vacation Bible School at the Rose of Sharon Baptist Church. From 5 to 8:30, Rose of Sharon has a Bible school for the kids, and the theme is the Great Jungle Journey. Another Bible school is going on, Vacation Bible School at the Bright Morning Star Missionary Baptist Church over in Pineville, Louisiana. Jesus is the Light is the theme. That's going on now through Friday, 6:30 p.m. each night. There's going to be a lot of fun for the kids, and they're going to teach them some faith. Pastor Gerald C. Augustine is leading them over there at the Vacation Bible School at the Bright Morning Star Missionary Baptist Church, going on at 6:30 tonight. And there's a Summer Meals for Kids with the Rapides Parish Library and the Food Bank of Central Louisiana every Monday through Friday through July 31st. You can contact your local library branch to find out what time meals are being served free for kids and teens. They're providing arts and crafts, coloring and activity books, and reading for the kids too. So it's more than just eating. The kids are enriching their minds as well. Isn't that a good thing? Rapides Parish Library and the Food Bank of Central Louisiana. Kudos to you guys. All right, here's the Bible quiz once again. If an Israelite bought a Hebrew slave, what did God say should happen to that slave in the seventh year? Is it A, he should be allowed to marry? Is it B, he shall be set free owing nothing? Is it C, he should offer sacrifices to God? Or is it D, he should be sold again? All right, pull up on me, 318-484-2500, or toll free, 1-877-464-2500. We'll see who's going to come sit at the front of the class today. Hey, coming up, coming at you. Got some brand new music from Simanche, his very latest. It's called

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1: Central Louisiana, it's time to celebrate freedom, culture, unity, and community. 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
10: Drink from me, a Samaritan woman, this Jew. For the Jews, rather, have no dealing with Samaritan. First, this woman was bold. And here's why. A good Jew did not go through Samaritan or Samaria. Two are from Galilee, even though it was a much shorter route. They would actually cross the Jordan River by bypassing going through Jerusalem, Samaria rather. There was a long history of bitter hatred between them. Let's look at the history. They had been once one nation in the days of King David and his son Solomon. But after Solomon's death, the nation was split into two nations. The kingdom, the northern kingdom and the southern kingdom. Later, the northern kingdom was taken into captivity by the Assyrians because of their idolatry and other evils they committed. And a few were allowed to return from Assyria and intermarried with pagans. And these people were called Samaritans. Samaritan. Now we see they were part of a kingdom. For when we think about these people, there were two nations. The southern kingdom was Judah, who later went into exile in Babylon for the same sins of her sister had committed. Two nations split, Bruce, northern kingdom and southern kingdom. Let's identify them. Write it down, Donald. Michael. When we think about the northern kingdom, there was Reuben and Simeon and Dan and Naphtali. There was Gad and Asher. There was Issachar. There was Zebulun. There was Ephraim and Manasseh. And they followed a new king called Jeroboam. And the southern kingdom was Judah and Benjamin. Now we know why Jesus is the lion of the tribe of
11: Judah.
10: Two kingdoms, same people, and yet one was a northern kingdom, then the other was a southern kingdom. And yet God separated them because even though they were one nation and one people, they were all serving one God. But we are told here, according to scripture, because of the way they had fallen away, you do know that they fell into captivity for 70 years because they were doing stuff they weren't supposed to do. They were under King Nebuchadnezzar. This is the history. You remember Nebuchadnezzar? Nebuchadnezzar was a great and powerful king. You do remember Daniel. Well, you do remember all of the men that served under his authority and power. Shadrach, Meshach, and Abednego. I'm giving you history because this is the one nation that began to separate itself. And God was watching the nation because God had something that was being planned for a future king and a future nation that will run through the line of Judah. Yeah. And Jesus is of the tribe of Judah. He is a Nazarite of the lion of the tribe of Judah. So therefore, God was setting the stage for something to come in the future. God is setting up something this very day. We see something that has been torn apart. And when something is torn apart, a nation is fragile and a nation is broken. I'm prophesying to you. And when a nation is fragile and when a nation is broken, God is about to act. And so there's this great nation. Some people call it the Confederate and the Union. One people who have separated themselves. And when you separate yourself, God has to step in. A nation that said, "In God we trust," I ain't backing away from it now. Because God is watching a nation that said, "In God we trust," and that nation will fall just like the nation of Israel failed for 70 years because they were split. and they start worshiping idols. Do you see an idol in the making? My brothers and sisters, even though Cyrus allowed all Jews to return to their land after 70 years, the vast majority remained. This was why Jews and Samaritans did not get along. When we think about what God is doing, he's trying to bring a people together, not cause them to separate. When we think about this passage, we think about what Jesus was speaking of. Now, the woman at the well became engaged in a conversation that would change her life forever, because Jesus gave a hint that she was not just talking to a weary stranger, but this is the Messiah. And if she understood that, she would certainly ask Jesus for his living waters. But whenever you see that word, but, it's a conjunction which means something is about to be said. But the question that Jesus asked confused her. Jesus sometimes spoke in allegories, metaphors, similes, and parables. Allegories, similes, metaphors, and parables. And Jesus here is speaking in similes, for he is speaking of water, which is descriptive, spiritually, or receiving of the Holy Spirit into our life. And if you ain't got the Holy Spirit, you ain't got nothing. The power of the Holy Spirit indwells within the life of the believer. Jesus is speaking parenthetically about what we as believers must have in our life in order to get to where he is. And what Jesus said to Nicodemus is that you must be born again. If you ain't born again, you ain't got nothing that Jesus is interested in. We must be born again. Every single person on the face of this earth has to be born again to get to where Jesus is. Even those who say they have a relationship with him, you must be changed. The indwelling of the Holy Spirit changes the way we are as an individual. We cannot live a life the same way without having the Lord in our life. He came and gave us what we need to have a relationship with the Father, who will not have any association with sin. And here's why. Because we are all born with a sin nature because of the first Adam fell. But Jesus said, if I be lifted from of the earth, I will draw all men unto me. The only way we gonna get to Jesus, get to heaven, is through Jesus. Through Jesus. My brothers and sisters, when we think about this woman trying to figure this out, she couldn't figure out how Jesus was going to get his own water, for Jesus did not have a pitcher. And that well where they met had been measured to be over 100 feet deep. And when the people traveled, they carried containers so they could get water out of the well. But Jesus didn't have one, because Jesus was on an assignment, an appointment, and he was about to introduce himself. Anybody been introduced? He was on an assignment and an appointment because Jesus was about to introduce himself. Somebody is about to be introduced to this man called Jesus. The Lamb of God. The lily of the valley. The bright morning star. Our water when we are thirsty. Our food when we are hungry. Our shelter in a time of storm. Somebody is about to be introduced to this man called Jesus. Jesus came in the fullness of time, demonstrated the eternal love of God the Father Almighty, suffered and died so that you and I might have a right to the tree of life. Can I introduce you to this man called Jesus? He said, if I be lifted up from the earth, I will draw all men unto me. Somebody needs to be introduced to this man called Jesus, because the way we are, we can't get to him without a formal introduction. And I'm introducing you to this man called Jesus. My brothers and sisters, when we think about what Jesus was doing, he was opening the door for us that no man can close, and closing the door that no man can open. Again, in verse 13 and 14, Jesus offered her living water, saying, everyone who drink from this well will be thirsty again, but whosoever drink of the water I give will never thirst. She didn't understand, Mike. She didn't understand what Jesus was getting at. Even when he said, the water I give you will become like a spring of water welling up to eternal life, she still was lost. When we think about what God is doing, he's drawing men through his word so that men can be saved. I have shared, God ain't trying to judge nobody, but he's trying to save everybody. Yes. Everybody can have an opportunity to be saved, but not everybody will be saved. The only one who will not be saved are the one who deny him as to who he is. Deny the blessing that God hath for them. If we confess, the Lord will bless us. In fact, she thought that Jesus was saying he was going to make her lifestyle easy. She thought she would not have to return to the well each day for water, and that Jesus' water would fully quench her thirst. And in those days, getting water was hard work. It required making two trips and carrying heavy jars full of water. But Jesus takes their discussion up a level. When Jesus wants to share something with us, he asks us to go deep into his word, expositorially. He wants us to research his word in the original Greek and in the original Hebrew language. And when he takes us deeper into his word, there's an expectation that our life be full of the word of God, and we are different and cannot be the same. Because when you get a dose of what God is saying, you are completely different. Because you are.
0: 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If anything said today was encouraging to you, consider supporting the ministry by sending your tax-deductible love gift to the Antioch Missionary Baptist Church, 2308 Houston Street, Alexandria, Louisiana, 71301. Attention Media Ministry. Until next time, God bless you and keep you.
3: Well, good morning. Today happens to be Wednesday, June the 3rd, and it's another trip around the sun for these wonderful birthday people. Let's say happy birthday to Kedarian Wilkins, Harold Robinson, Roy Udelano, Joy Osteen, and Marcus Seawright, and everyone else around the globe who celebrates a birthday today. May you live long and prosper. And if you happen to run across any of these birthday people around town, make sure you give them a handshake, a hug, a smile, and yeah, maybe some cash to let them know that they are loved, that they're special, and that they're truly worthy of the honor on this their birthday. All right, here's the Bible quiz. If an Israelite bought a Hebrew slave, what did God say should happen to that slave in the seventh year? Well, the correct answer is he should be set free, owing nothing. Congratulations, Veronica, Sharon, and Rico. You all got it right. He should be set free, owing nothing. Hey, that's it. That's all for today. I'm looking forward to spending tomorrow with you following On Point Media with Carlett and David Christmas. Remember this, there are two kinds of people in the world, those that think they can and those that think they can't. You know what? They're both right. Which one of them are you? Make sure you keep the dream alive, keep praying, keep positive, and keep the peace. And above all, stay unstoppable. If you're a go-getter, keep going to get it. You may not get it all in one day, but one day you will get it all. So, until we meet again, love yourself, love each other, enjoy your life, and enjoy the rest of the Unstoppable Wade Hampton Show. Got Starlight Baptist Church coming up. That'll be followed by the House of Praise right here on KAYT, KQJO-FM. 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
3: I'm excited about the word of the Lord. Always excited about what the Lord have to say to us. In 2 Kings, the 4th chapter, verse 1, you can note from verse 1 all the way to verse 7, but we're going to read just one verse for the time. 2 Kings, chapter 4, verse 1. 2 Kings chapter 4, verse 1. Amen. It's on our screen. Amen. Let's read. Now there was a cry to a certain woman with wives of the son of the prophet to Elijah, saying, "Thy servant, my husband, is dead. And how knowest thou the servant did fear the Lord? And the creditor is come to take unto him my two sons." Bowman. Amen. Thank you. You read the rest as we be sitting. Today, my brothers and sisters, we'd like to talk about when life falls apart. When life falls apart. And this for mothers, amen, when life falls apart. Nobody, no mother, is happy when they lose loved one, especially the husband, who is the provider, who is the lover, in spite of her children. Amen. Nobody, I don't believe you celebrate in this kind of way, because you find out that life, when life falls apart, because when you lose the best of you have, it's something you have to look forward. Nothing nobody look forward to. But can I tell you, my brothers and sisters, that as in this life, mothers play a major role. But then I look back, I do believe that older mothers need to teach the young mothers how to be mothers. Amen. How to raise your children. I do believe that when I hear young ladies say that me and my mother is best friend, you shouldn't be no best friend. You're a mother. Some things you need to set aside, because you need to teach your daughter and your son that I am a mother. And you need to respect me as a mother. Y'all ain't gonna talk back to me this morning. We got too many fast mothers. Amen. Y'all ain't gonna talk back to me. Too many fast mothers. Amen. That want to still want to be into the world. And your children is starving. This mother I saw upon Newsbreak just the other day, she left her children to go to a funeral for 6 weeks. What funeral last 6 weeks? And she left her 11-year-old daughter in charge. And then they got her for abandonment. You ought to be in jail. Leave an 11-year-old in charge to look over there with no food in the house. Ain't God, ain't that something? No food. And I said, what kind of mother is that? Amen. Thank you, a sick mother. Amen. Who would not pay attention to do God's work. Here it is this morning, when life falls apart. Here it is, a desperate widow of a prophet whose creditor threatened to enslave her two sons to pay her debt. Amen. To pay his debt. She is desperate, in need. You hear what I'm saying? She's desperate in need. Her husband has died. And she don't have no income. And I do believe myself that when you this here, she it says her husband, not her man. Her husband. Amen. Had died. Amen. You okay there later on? I believe that husband and wife, when you get married, ought to sit down and have a conversation about life. Have a conversation. You ought to pull out the pen and paper. And you ought to talk about what's going to happen in life if you leave or I leave first. You ought to talk about some life insurance. You're quiet in here. Life insurance. That when you're gone, how I'm going to make it in life. Because do you not know we're going to die one day? All of us going to die one day. I don't care what your title is. And it's a sad thing because I see it every day. Don't get mad at me. Take care of your business. I see it every day. You see it every day. Somebody die. The husband or the wife die. And no insurance to bury that loved one. You got to pass the hat. You got to go fund. But it might be a time that people cannot go fund you. Got to learn to take care of your business. It's quiet in here. We can pay everything else. We can pay a car note. We can pay car insurance. We can pay house note. We can pay everything, but we cannot get no burying insurance for our loved one. Talk, Pastor Jones. I'm doing the best I can. And we can dress up looking good, you know, and there's nothing wrong with looking good. But you ought to take care of your business too. What poor woman or poor man don't want to see his loved one if he's a good husband, if he's a good wife? And I think you shouldn't look back. Well, I don't want to leave nothing to nobody. You dead. Won't make no difference. Amen. I done took care years ago of my business. If I die, Sister Joan's going to live good. I don't care if she married her. I'm dead. But I'll take care of my business so she won't have to struggle. Won't have to wonder for nothing. Won't have to look for Slick Jack to come down. Y'all ain't going to talk back to me. To try to mess over. If you take care of your business, you ain't got to worry about her, about them marrying again. Unless the hormones are jumping, but you ain't got to worry about that. Take care of your business. Same thing for the wife. Take care of your business. Make sure that he's taking care of good. For when you leave from this place, you ain't got to want for nothing. Help me by myself, Pastor Jones. Am I doing good this morning? It's a sad somebody, sad man or woman talking about, you know, I ain't got to worry about that, you know. You know, my mama and my daddy, quit worrying about mama and daddy got some insurance on you. You need something for yourself, for your husband, for your wife to take care of when she dies. You're going to have bills to pay. Woo! I didn't want to preach this. The Lord said you need to preach this. When life falls apart, this woman was desperate. She didn't know what to do. She lost the lover of her life. She loved her best of everything, her breadwinner, her provider. She didn't have that no more. She had some sons was there, and the creditor, her husband left some debt. We all going to leave some debt when we die here. Don't ever let nobody make you believe you're going to be debt-free. You ain't debt-free. When you leave here, you're going to owe somebody light bill, telephone bill, car note. You're going to owe something.

to make a way that that child would be blessed, that child will have food, child would have clothes, that child would be taken care of. Y'all saw that little box that they brought her here this morning. Our mother got a box in her heart. What she needs for her children and for her husband and for her household, mothers never rest. I want to talk to some real mothers since y'all don't want to talk to me. Y'all making it hard on me. If anybody should be shouting, y'all should be shouting. She was hurting. The creditor was coming to take her sons, and she was in need of a blessing. She don't know what to do. No money, no income, but it's on the way, though. Say she ain't got it, it's on the way. It's on the way. All you got to do is just trust God. It's on the way. Amen, amen, amen. God. She didn't know what to do. When life falls apart, the first thing you need to do is ask for help. Ask for help. Here it is right there, my brother and sister. She went to the man of God. Her husband was a preacher, and he died. And she said to the servant, "My husband is dead. And thou knowest that the servant feared the Lord, and the creditor has come to take unto him my two sons to be slave men." She went to the right. So she didn't go and try to get married. She didn't go. She went to the right source. She asked for help. It's right there, huh? So she got to the man of God, asked him for help. He asked a strange question. He asked her, look at right there in verse 2. Elijah said unto her, "What shall I do for thee? Tell me, what hast thou in thy house?" Ooh, I thought about that. It's kind of strange. You're going to ask her, "What can I do? What do you have in your house?" See, that to me, you say, "What? Don't miss the shout." She went to the right source. Sometimes we go to the wrong source for help. Amen? Go to the wrong source for help. Huh? He said, "What shall I do for thee?" Look at it, my brother and sister. It's right there. It's right there. Huh? "What do you have in your house?" Yes, sir. Huh? Sometimes the answer we need is right there, right in front of us. Right in front of you, answer. Look, let me tell you, sometimes we think that if we pray at 7 o'clock in the morning, that 7:05, God will answer our prayer. It don't go that way. But sometimes you have to, amen, sometimes you're going to have to go through some things in life. God is not going to move every trial and every burden in your life. You have to learn who God is by being. You don't learn who God is by being on the mountaintop. You learn who God is by being in the valley. Sometimes you got to go in the valley. Because everything on top ain't good. Sometimes God will let you stay, go walk through the valley of life to really see who God is. You didn't learn who God is. Is by having the best help in the world. But you learn when your back was against the wall. When you were sick in your body, you had to learn, by his stripe, I am healed. You walk to the right source. Ask for help. God doesn't change every situation. But he will change you in the situation. When life falls apart, my brothers and sisters, he asks her, "What do?" Look at it. She asked for heaven. The second thing we need to understand, that God will use what you already have. Right there in the book, right there, Elijah said to her, "What shall I do for thee? Tell me, what hast thou in thy house?"

0: She said, thy handmaid have nothing in the house save a pot of oil. A little pot of oil. Look what he tell her. Sometimes you never know what you have. Your blessing can be right there. Remember the man of God, amen. He's trying to teach her because he's fixing to perform a miracle in her life, right in her house. Have you ever looked in your house? You have blessing in your house, huh? Amen. Sometimes some of you got clothes, mother, that you haven't worn, but you can go out there and have a garage sale and make you some money. Y'all ain't gonna talk to me this morning. He told her, what you have? She said, look at that. But what's something? You have to trust God. Provision. We don't know how big the pot of oil is, but she had to trust God and the man of God. God wants us to remember he can use what you already have. You don't need anything new. You need to thank God for what you already have. That's the problem. We don't thank God for what we already have. Quit trying to be like the Joneses. Thank God for what you already have. Quit trying to be like somebody else. Thank God for what you have and let God work with what you have. It's right there in the Bible. Right there. God wants us to remember, amen, he can use what we have already, huh? Don't need nothing new. All you need is faith in God. When life falls apart, look back over your life. Look back over your life. That's something that you already have and I already have. God has given us. All we got to do is learn how to activate it and step out on faith. You don't believe me? Come here, Moses. Come here, Moses. You remember Moses? He said, what happened? He said, I was at the Red Sea. Pharaoh behind me. God said, Moses, what do you have in your hand? You have a rod. Use what you got, Moses. Sometimes we got to use what we got. And look what he did. He struck the rod. He struck it, and the sea divided up and went across on dry land. Come here, David. All David had was one slingshot. God said, use what you got. And David used that slingshot, and he struck down the giant. All you got to do is use what God gave you. You remember this little boy? All he had, amen, was one small fish and two berry loaves, huh? And God took what he had, huh? And God used it. And God fed 5,000 between men and women, huh? And then he had some left over. Tell me God can't use what you have. It's already in the house. Come here. Come here. Woman Zarephath. You remember all she had? The man of God went to her and told her, say, fix me a little water. She said, all I have is just a little water. While she's going, say, while you're on your way, fix me a little cake. She said, mister, all I have is a little bag in there, just enough for me, my son, to live on and die. We're going to die. But he said, if you fix, do what I say, do first. Fix the man of God's faith and watch God multiply that. And when she did that, my brother and sister, every time she went to the barrel, it kept on flowing. Every time she went for meal, it kept on flowing. Now, I've got to pay attention and never say that her barrel run over and they're going to run over that. But it kept on multiplying. God will use what you got if you only obey. When your back is against the wall, you got to trust God. Have God used what you had? God will use a little bit and make a whole lot of it. I wish I had some praying mother than him. He would do it.
1: He asked her. But look, he told her, what you have in your house? Just a pint of oil. He told her, go and borrow. That's a commandment. Go and borrow a vessel from your neighbors. empty vessel. He never told her what he's going to do. Sometimes God is not going to tell you what he's getting ready to do. All you got to do is step out on faith. Quit trying to wonder why, how he's going to work it. It's already worked out. How are you going to do it? You just do what the Lord said do. If some of y'all would do what the man of God should do, quit questioning what God said. Don't question God. Just step out on faith. I lost my amen. Maybe I should talk to the brothers, huh? So y'all sisters don't want to talk to me this morning, huh? Some of y'all are too nosy to want to know how God's going to do it. You ain't got to know how he's going to do it. Just do what he say do. He's going to do it. Go borrow from your neighbors. Empty vessel. Because God cannot fill nothing that's already full. You need to be empty. God going to work on you. God going to do something. You need to be empty so God can fill you. Amen. God can't use no fill, Christian. He wants you to be empty so he can fill you up with his grace and his mercy, with his Holy Spirit. He wants to pour something in you, amen, that you can turn around and tell somebody, look what the Lord have done. Go borrow. Not just a few, but a lot. Now, she just had one pot of oil, and he tell her to go borrow a lot of vessel. Told her to go borrow, because that's your blessing. That's your blessing. It's all right to tell people to pray for it, but let me tell you something. You need to learn to pray for yourself. Quit wanting people to do everything for you. Quit being so lazy. You got to learn to pray for yourself. Can I ask any mother in here? When you get down on your sick baby, when you get down, when you don't know how to ends meet, that sometimes you got to spend some time just you and the Lord. Sometimes you need to talk to the Lord. You don't need to talk to nobody else. You need to tell him all what you're going through, all your problem, all your dilemma, all your sickness, all what your children are going through. It's between you and the Lord. He told her to go borrow. Now, can I ask children, how many times you borrowed something from mother and never returned it?
2: Why you went there, Pastor?
0: Borrowed money from mom until I get paid like you never got paid. Borrowed a little grease, a little food, some food in the box. Never brought it back. Mama is a storehouse. Mama make grocery for her children. Y'all ain't gonna talk back to me. Mama tell you, make sure you got, especially if you got grandchildren, make sure the children go eat. Take that. Mama would do it out, amen, for her children and grandchildren, huh? Huh? Y'all ain't gonna talk back to me this morning. I'm trying to cut through the pastor, but y'all won't let me, amen. Mother would go to the last extreme. Even when mother's sick, I look at them, Sister John, they can be sick, they'll still get up and nurse you, nurse her children. Have mercy and mourn them. Go borrow not just a few, but a whole lot. Whole lot. Look here. Now, mother, you have to learn to trust what God say before you believe what God said. Huh? She didn't know how God was going to do it, but she had to trust him. If you do your part, God will do his part. Amen? Go borrow vessel. There come a time in your life that you will have to delete your pride.
1: Okay, you know, some of y'all got some pride. You don't want nobody to know when you're going through something. You got pride. Make people think you got it going on all the time. You can be starving, won't ask for help, don't want nobody to know that I'm the big pillar in the community, and you're starving. Sometimes you got to delete your pride. Now, he told me to go borrow in the community to your neighbors. Another thing I thought about, you have to be good to your neighbors. You can't be stuck up. Can't be, you know, only one on the block. Because remember, you're going to need somebody sometime. Every last one of us going to need somebody. Amen. You told to go to your neighbor. Now you want me, I'm going through this. Now you want me to go and let my nosy neighbor know I'm going through, that I'm broke. You got to delete your pride now. Amen. Anybody got any nosy neighbors? I'm talking about those when you leave home, you know, you can see the curtain go up. You get company in the yard, you know, you can see the curtain go up. They want to see what you're doing. They know more about your household than they know about their own household. They know what's going on more in your house than what's going on in their house. But I heard the William brothers say, sweep around. Your own sweep, though. Woo! Ain't God's good? Y'all praying for me? Everybody would know all my business now. Everybody. Amen. You know, some people can't hold nothing. God will place you in a way to let you know you cannot do this by yourself. You will need some help from your brothers and sisters along the way. You've been, look here. You've been letting your pride get in the way of your blessing. And your empty pot will never be filled because of your pride. Amen. Go borrow a whole lot from your neighbors. Now.
2: 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Say bless.
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0: Amen. Give God a hand clap of praise.
1: Hallelujah. Give God a hand clap of praise.
0: Amen. Amen. Amen. Amen. Amen. Amen. For the Lord is good. Amen. Amen. Give me that belief. For the Lord is good.
2: Amen.
0: Amen. And he is worthy. Amen. To be praised.
2: Yes,
0: amen.
2: Lord.
0: Amen. All glory and honor goes to our God. Amen. Amen. Amen.
2: Amen.
0: Amen. For the Lord is good.
2: Yes.
0: Amen. Well, I don't know about y'all, but I feel good.
2: Yes.
0: Amen. I feel the spirit of the living God.
2: Amen.
0: Amen. I feel the presence of God.
2: Amen.
0: Amen. You should have felt it when you came through the door.
2: Yes.
0: Amen. And the Bible says where the spirit of the Lord is, there is liberty. It's freedom. Amen. To worship the Lord without restraints. Amen. I don't know about you, but I feel good today.
2: Yes.
0: Amen. For the Lord is good, and he is worthy to be praised. Amen. Amen. There is a word from the Lord. We have a few things to get out the way. We're going to give you the scripture, and while we're finding that, we're going to take care of a few preliminaries. Amen. Before we get to the word. Amen. Amen. The gospel according to St. Matthew, the 18th chapter, and that 15th, well, the 16th through the 20th verse. Amen. Amen. Amen. We're going to let verse 15 be a marker for us to look at. We want to look at the gospel according to St. Matthew, that 18th chapter. And that 16th through the 20th, amen. We're going to deal with verse 15, but I want to start there. Amen. Amen. Amen. Amen. Again, we just delighted, amen, to have so many of you with us on today. Amen.
2: Amen.
0: Amen. Amen. God, our Father, we thank you for your word. We thank you for your people. Thank you for giving us traveling grace to get to your house of prayer.
2: Yes.
0: Thank you for keeping us in thy keeping care. Thank you for providing for us, making ways for us all week long.
2: Yes.
0: Thank you for healing us, delivering us, setting us free. Thank you, Master.
2: Thank you.
0: For Jesus. Thank you for eternal life. Now, God, all of us confess we have sinned.
2: Yes.
0: We have fallen short of your glory.
2: Yes, Lord.
0: We are not perfect, but we look to the one that is perfect,
2: yes,
0: and that is Jesus.
2: Yes.
0: Thank you for keeping us, for forgiving us,
2: yes,
0: in spite of us. Now, God, it is preaching time. We pray you hide thine weak and feeble servant behind thine cross, where there is power. Help me to preach and teach this word in the power of the Holy Ghost. And then let your people hear the word, receive it, and do it, that it may be well-pleasing with thee and us. In Jesus' name we pray, and all of God's children say it, amen,
2: amen,
0: and amen. Again, we certainly give honor to our God, Jesus, who is the Christ. Certainly thank God for his Holy Spirit.
2: Amen.
0: Thank God for Lady Thomas.
2: Amen.
0: Amen. My
2: amen.
0: Wife. Amen. And amen. Our children. Thank God for Minister Jackie with us today.
2: Amen.
0: Thank God, amen, for Sister Judy Thomas.
2: Amen.
0: Amen, our kinfolk. And Brother James Thomas and Sister Judy have been appointed to program, direct over programs. And Brother James will be over the cooking committee. Amen, at this time. And we thank God for Sister Janaya, who's the assistant secretary, junior usher, and Sister Janita, my other daughter, who's in college for graphic design, who is the assistant program director.
2: Amen.
0: Thank God for the spiritual growth and the merit growth of this church called House of Praise. Amen. Amen. Amen. Amen. I'm just overjoyed. I got to calm down, Minister Jackson, so I can get this word out. You don't see it, but I'm like a little kid, a 55-year-old kid in a candy store right now. Amen. Amen. For the Lord is good. They say it wouldn't be, but look at God now. And he ain't through with us yet. Amen. Amen. Amen. Amen. I want to talk about for a little while, looking at that verse 15. Told y'all I would read it as a mark. The gospel according to St. Matthew, 18th chapter, and verse 15. Moreover, it says, if thy brother shall trespass against thee, go and tell him his fault between thee and him alone. If he shall hear thee, thou hast gained thy brother. I simply want to talk about for a little while, which is helping prayers, gather to do Christ's work.
2: All right.
0: Amen.
3: Hallelujah.
0: Gather to do Christ's work. Amen.
2: Amen.
0: Now, it's a wonderful thing, my beloved brothers and sisters, to gather. It feels good to see people happy.
2: Yeah.
0: We're sharing together. And some people have gone through hurts and pains that you and I have gone through. Am I right there?
3: Amen.
0: And we can encourage them from past experiences of the same things that we've been through. Are y'all with me?
3: Yeah.
0: But in all that gathering, watch it now, we need to make sure that we are genuine.
2: Come on now.
0: Mm-hmm. That we are dealing with the matters of the heart for real. Can I get a witness?
2: Right.
0: We can have conferences.
3: Okay.
0: Come on, that's good. We're going to have them too. We can have balls. Yep, we're going to have them too. We're going to party and have a good time. We can have galas, but watch it now. But we can't be messy and saying everything all right and don't deal with the heart issues. Am I in the book? Jesus said that we have a problem with our brother, our sister. We ought to go to them and them alone. That's the first step. Am I right there? And so, my beloved brothers and sisters, we need to deal with the issues and the matters of the heart. Because some people mad at us.
3: Amen.
0: For no unknown reason.
3: Amen.
0: Why? Because we are blessed.
3: Yes.
0: And because we are blessed, they take up issue and residence with that. Well, as I check, I don't give blessings. Amen.
2: Right.
0: You don't get blessings.
2: All right.
0: Blessing come from the Lord.
2: It.
0: And it flows on down, and he blessed those whom he choose to bless, however he want to bless them, and whatever way he want to bless them is his business.
2: Right.
0: Can I get a witness? And so now, we have to fix things the way the Lord tells us to fix things. Am I right? And so watch it if you will, watch it if you will, because some people will look and peek into our lives and try to figure out what's going on or how we got here or how we got there.
3: Yep.
0: And instead of them focusing on their business between them and God, they want to look into your business. Say that again.
3: They worry about the wrong thing.
0: I got a witness there. And so Jesus tells us that when we gather is a special and proper way that you and I as a church ought to gather. Do I have a witness?
3: Yes.
0: Jesus told us how we ought to fix certain things so it would not lead to nothing bad. I heard yesterday, because I'm not a big advocate, but I peek in every now and then to Urban Cast. Y'all know what I'm talking about. And I see a lot of things that's going on. Over on Landis Street, I think it was a shooting or something yesterday, I believe. And so we have to be careful, because people will say everything is all right. I don't have an issue with you. I don't have a problem with you. But instead of us coming, sit down like grown men and women and fixing a little small thing, we allow it to fester in something big, and guess what happened? We blow up. And now we're in trouble, not only with God, but we're in trouble with the law. Do I have a witness?
2: Yes.
0: So Jesus laid that on my heart. Sister Judy, I don't know why, but God always have me deal with issues that others won't deal with. Yeah. And so God laid on my heart that I deal with this and show us how to properly fix that which is out of order.
1: Yes.
0: Are you interested? Can I help us?
1: Please.
0: Look at the text, if you will. Look at the text. Look at 15. I'm going to take my time here. I done laid out my introduction. I done laid out my thesis. And now we're going to take our time and look at the text. Is that all right?
1: Amen.
0: The Bible says, moreover. Moreover. Now, moreover, that one word carry a lot of weight. Mm-hmm. Can I help us with that? Moreover, if thy brother or thy sister now shall trespass against thee, go and tell him his fault between thee and him alone. Let me stop right there. Look at the text. Let's see what Jesus said, how we ought to fix it. Now that word moreover is an adverb. Come on, say adverb.
1: Adverb.
0: Meaning besides or addition to. Am I right there for y'all English scholars?
1: Amen.
0: And so that word in the text moreover means Jesus just finished teaching about the lost sheep. Mm-hmm. And he said that God deeply desires to rescue those who wander. In other words, I hear people, you have some good people, Brother James, and I believe that they love the Lord with all their heart, but they've been church hurt. Amen.
1: Right now.
0: I understand that, but you have to remember, and I'm going to help us with this, just as you have crooked judges on that bench with that black robe, you also have some good judges.
1: Right.
0: You see where I'm going now? Come on, walk down with me. And so just like you have some crooked, corrupt police that plant drugs on people,
1: right,
0: you have some good police.
1: Okay.
0: What am I trying to say?
1: Go ahead.
0: In other words, all pastors, I'm a reliever right here on the radio, pastors.
3: Yes, yes.
0: Yeah, amen. Y'all can take me to dinner later. Watch this if you will. Watch this if you will. All pastors, that's what I said.
3: Come on.
0: And all churches, yep, that's what I said,
3: yes,
0: are
3: yes.
0: not bad.
1: Come on,
0: do I have a witness here?
1: Yeah. Yeah.
0: You believe in certain people and political astuteness and power.
3: Yes.
1: Yeah.
0: Why can't you believe that God have some people in position that are really good people and really trying to help?
1: Amen.
0: And not trying to hoodwink you.
1: Yeah.
0: Amen.
1: Come on.
0: God have good people out there still on the battlefield for him and for the right thing.
1: Yeah. Yeah.
0: And so Jesus wants us to understand. We can't just wonder. You know, wondering. Wondering is good sometimes. Sometimes it's good to wander and take a break. But you can't stay out there too long.
1: Amen.
0: Because here's the thing.
3: Yes.
0: Jesus says, if you belong to him, you need to be in what he died for. Now he died for the church.
1: Yeah,
0: this is the building. This is not the church.
3: Amen.
0: This is the sanctuary. You are that saved the church.
1: Yeah.
0: And you need to come under the roof of the building that have been dedicated to the Lord to house you and us, the church. Amen.
1: Amen.
0: Amen. And so now every church and every pastor is not bad. You have over 400 churches in Rapides Parish alone. That consists of Pineville and Rapides Parish, Alexandria, and the surrounding area that make up Rapides Parish.
1: Amen.
0: And so it's no excuse. Well, pastor, you know, and I'll get off it in a minute, because, lest I see y'all get offended and upset, but I got to deal with it. Well, pastor, you know, I went over here, and that wasn't right. I went over there, and that wasn't right. But guess what? You're here now.
1: Amen.
0: And one thing about it, I've been pastoring this church for 14 years,
1: okay.
0: And I believe in governing this church based upon the word of God. Amen. Not on me, what I say, but on what the word says. Remember, because he owns the church.
1: Right.
0: Amen. I'm just the overseer of his church. But Jesus is the owner of the church. And we got to do it and fix it how Jesus say fix it. Amen. Amen. Amen. Amen. I feel all right now, Lady Thomas. Right. Watch it if you will. Watch it if you will. So we can't just wonder and make excuses. And so that word, moreover, is an adverb that bridges this into a practical community guideline. Mm-hmm. Just as God pursues the lost believers, that's you and I, right? Mm-hmm. Believers must actively, gracefully pursue peace. Not just peace. See, we want to do this, not just peace, but restoration.
4: Amen.
0: We got to fix it. You say you love the Lord with all your heart. You believe in Jesus. He died for you. But if somebody step on your toes, you want to hold it for 10 years before you forgive them. I want to see Jesus' face. I want to see grandma. I want to see my grandfather. I want to see my mama who died when I was 10 years old. But most of all, when I get to heaven, I want to see Jesus.
4: Yeah.
0: The one that hung, bled, suffered, and died for me. Yes. In order to do that, Jesus telling us we got to fix this thing.
4: Fix it.
0: A lot of us got a lot of envy and hurt and jealousy stored up in our hearts. And Jesus telling us today that we got to fix it, and we got to fix it right now. Am I right there?
4: Yes.
0: And so Jesus says, moreover, he said, look now, if thy brother shall trespass against thee, go and tell him his fault between thee and him alone. What we do. Girl, come on up there with me so I can go tell off. That's when we was of the world.
4: Yes.
0: We're in the church. We're in the Lord now. We can't do that now. I know we want to do that sometimes. And I'm not going to sit on this pulpit and lie, because I'm going to, look, I got to tell the truth, even I got to bust myself out. Sometimes I feel like doing that as a pastor, because you know I have feelings, you have feelings, we have feelings. We get that, we human. But that's not the way to handle that thing. We got to, if we want some peace, if we want some restoration, we're going to have to do it the way Jesus say do it. Because guess what? You might have an issue with that brother or sister. They might have an issue with you. But Jesus died for all of us. He said that it's not his will that any should perish, but that all should have everlasting life. Am I in the book?
4: Yes.
0: Amen. Am I in the book? I tell you like one of my pastors used to say, told his congregation, when I'm not in the book, y'all can send me down. But long as I'm in the book, let me flow with it. Amen. Amen. Listen at it. Listen at it. Listen at it. And so we have to go to the person that trespass against them and try to win them, just us and them. Don't post it on Facebook.
4: Mm-hmm.
0: Don't do that.
4: Amen.
0: Don't post it on Instagram.
4: Amen.
0: Don't do that.
4: Hallelujah.
0: Amen. But go try to reconcile that thing between you and that person alone.
4: Amen.
0: Now look what Jesus said, because you know some of us hard, we don't want to hear it. He said, if he shall hear thee though, this is good, thou hast gained thy brother.
4: Yes.
0: Once that happened, you know what we need to do? We need to leave it alone.
4: Uh-huh.
0: We don't need to, because you know the devil always sends somebody, or somebody with a sincere heart that's in the Lord. It might not be the devil. Either way it go, it can fester and turn into something.
4: Yeah.
0: You, somebody that come, well, I heard you and such had a little issue with one another. How did that go? You don't say, girl, child, you know, I love them, they love me, but I put them in their place before I forget. No. Because guess what? If they get back to that person humble themselves and sincerely apologize and a relationship was restored, guess what happened? It's going to be a fester and bust that relationship up again. We need to learn how, if we're going to be friends, if we're going to be a family of God, we're going to have to learn how to go to one another how Jesus said we ought to go to one another. Once we have done that, leave it. Come on.
4: Alone.
0: Come on, one more time. Leave it.
4: Alone.
0: Amen. That's how you fix things. That's how we fix things. Watch the text. But in 16, but if he would not hear thee, then take with thee one or two more, that in the mouth of two or three witnesses, every word may be established. Well, this is the problem with that. We cannot take uncredible witnesses with us. No matter how our homeboy, our homegirl look out, we look out for each other, how cool they are, how they always come through for us. If they not saved, they don't need to come in this here.
1: Come on, Bishop.
0: Jesus talking about a saved brother or sister.
1: Yeah.
0: He talking to the church.
1: Yeah.
0: Am I right there?
1: Yeah.
0: He talking to the church, to us. So we have to bring credible witnesses, people that are saved, that know the Lord, amen, with us, that you'll have one or two more, and it said that by two or three witnesses, every word that you're trying to get over to that brother or sister to restore that erring brother or sister back into the fold, that it may be established.
5: Yes,
0: am I in the book?
5: Yes.
0: And so this is what we need to do. This is how we need to fix it. That's why so much killing going on. It's not necessarily the drugs. We know the drug play a part. It's not necessarily the alcohol. It's something that leads up before the drugs.
6: Yeah.
0: Before the alcohol. Say that again. A heart issue, Lady Thomas. A heart issue. We got stuff stored up in our hearts that we won't release in a proper way.
6: Amen.
0: One thing about me, and you know, my brother pastors will tell you, if I have a problem with any one of them, I go to them. That's just how I am. You don't hear about it, but that's how Bishop is. I'm not going to hold nothing in my heart against nobody.
1: Mm-hmm.
0: And I don't care who you are.
1: Come on.
0: We have to fix things so it won't lead up to nothing bigger that was never meant to be.
1: Come on.
0: I worked at, take a sidebar from the text. I get back to the text. Tell you a story. I worked at Louisiana State Penitentiary, Angola.
1: Come on.
0: I was a correction officer, master sergeant. I trained the cadets for 13 years back in the 90s. And I talked to a lot of guys, good brothers, and they fell because of one issue, anger. They say, Sergeant Thomas, if I would have just took the gun, seen my wife with this man, and I'd have just took the gun and put it aside, got in my car, my truck, and drove away, I wouldn't be in Angola right now.
1: Yes, Lord.
0: Even though people do it wrong, if we try to repay them back and retaliate, we trying to put ourselves in God's place.
1: All right.
0: Can I give a scripture? Because the Lord said, vengeance is mine, said the Lord. I will repay thine enemies. Amen. Now, he's not saying be weak. Matter of fact, Jesus is saying you can be strong here. You confront the enemy. You confront the person that done you wrong. As a grown man and a grown woman, I don't know, the Lord won't let me leave it alone. Not being messy. Deal with the situation at hand by the word of God. And that will cease some of the killing and some of the misunderstanding that's going on in our little city called Alexandria, Louisiana. I hear some pastors when we get together, or some just natural people not saved in the store talking wherever we are. And I hear them say, well, Pastor, I know what you're saying, but that's all over the world. I'm not talking about all over the world. See how direct I am?
6: Amen.
1: I'm talking about right here.
0: I'm talking about right here in Alexandria, Louisiana.
5: That's right. That's right.
0: I'm no dumb. I have enough intellect to know that that's going on everywhere in the world. I'm not talking about everywhere in the world. I'm talking about where the church at that I pastor.
1: Yeah.
0: Amen. In this city called Alexandria. Not beating it up with some good people in Alexandria.
6: Yeah.
0: But you know what we have wrong? Misunderstanding.
1: Yeah, Lord.
0: And Jesus telling us in the text how to fix our misunderstanding. This is good. Amen. Look at this if you will. Jesus said, now you have to get saved witnesses, credible witnesses. Bring them with you and try to win that brother or that sister. That's what he said. But then he said, if that don't work, and if he, in 17, and if he shall neglect to hear them, right, the credible saved brothers and sisters, not taking sides, but even if that's my girlfriend, even if that's my guy friend, you're wrong according to the word.
1: Yes.
0: Or you right according to the word. We have to call right, right, and wrong, wrong.
1: Yeah.
0: I don't care if it's my daddy, my brother, my sister, my cousin. My wife can tell you how I am. Yeah. I don't make if it's my family on both sides, my mama's side or my daddy. You hear laughing, huh? Because I'm going to stand, I'm going to tell the truth. Right. And I don't care if they get mad or if they get glad. I got to tell the truth. I can't be a preacher and not tell the truth. Amen.
1: Amen.
0: And so look at the word, if you will. Look at the word. Look at the word. And so in 18, verily I say unto you, whatsoever ye shall bind on earth shall be bound in heaven. And whatsoever ye shall loose on earth shall be loose in heaven. Now let me help us with this. The decision made by the church, his church, the pastor, not by himself, along with the church body, right? Decision made by the church about what behavior is permissible or unacceptable reflect decision already made by God in heaven. You know God is not going to have nobody come in the church that's going to in heaven that's going to cause a problem. Matter of fact, Satan got kicked it out of heaven, right?
1: Yeah.
0: Satan got kicked out of heaven. Because he said he was God and he wanted things to go, he wanted to go. His position as the choir director, as the lead musician, wasn't enough. He wanted to be God. And he got kicked out of heaven. So if we know God not going to have no confusion in heaven,
1: come on,
0: then no confusion should be where?
1: Amen.
0: All right, and in the church.
1: Yes.
0: Amen. Right? So we know this already. A lot of people trying to find and scripture, a lot of pastors struggling, and I tell them, just preach the text. Just operate the church how the Bible say to operate. It's his church. It's the manual right here. It's easy. You don't have to go figure out and talk to 10,000 people. However the church need to operate is in the Bible, in the book. Operate it this way. And so whatever not good for the church, we ought to bind that thing up. Right? If it's good for the church, we ought to loose it. Amen. That dope decision already been made by God in heaven, how he want his church to operate. Am I right there?
1: Amen.
0: Look at it if you will. Look at it if you will. And so 19. And Jesus would not get off of this. Now my Bible is read. This Jesus talking. He's not talking through Paul. He's not talking through Peter. He's not talking through Elijah, through Moses, through Aaron. This Jesus talking, the Son of the living God, is in red in my Bible. This is our Lord and Savior, Jesus Christ, teaching his disciples and teaching us. Look at it if you will. Again, I say unto you, that if two, that's important, y'all, of you shall agree on earth as touching anything that they shall act, it shall be done. You know why some churches don't have power? They have a lot of money. They have 3-4 million in the bank, and that's good, but they can do a lot of ministry. But a lot of them don't have power because they're not operating the church by the word of God.
1: Amen.
0: They're operating the church by man-made doctrine. And we need to operate the church by Jesus Christ doctrine.
1: That's it.
0: And that's why they don't have no power, and they can't move things, and they can't get a prayer through with all that money.
3: Hallelujah.
0: And with all them people.
3: Glory.
0: Huh? With 100 in the choir, and I'm not putting nobody down because I'm a bishop in the Lord's church. I love the church.
3: Amen.
0: But I'm telling the truth right now.
1: Yes.
0: Jesus says, again, I say unto you that if two of you shall agree, what? Where?
1: On earth.
0: As touching anything that they shall ask, it what? Shall be done.
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8: Genesis chapter number 32, and we will parade and peruse the periphery of verse 24 through verse number 32. Amen. Amen. When you have Genesis, Bereshit in the Hebrew, Genesis, the beginning of beginnings, the book of Moses that he wrote, the first book of the Torah, the first book of the Bible. Amen. Chapter number 32. And you're looking at verse number 24. So I have the word. And I'm ready to receive the word. Amen. Genesis chapter number 32. Verse 24 says, and Jacob was left alone, and there wrestled a man with him until the breaking of the day. And when he saw that he prevailed not against him, he touched the hollow of his thigh. And the hollow of Jacob's thigh was out of joint as he wrestled with him. And he said, let me go, for the day breaketh. And he said, I will not let thee go except thou bless me. And he said unto him, what is thy name? And he said, Jacob. And he said, thy name shall be no more Jacob, but Israel. For as a prince has thou power with God and with men, and hast prevailed. And Jacob asked him and said, tell me, I pray thee, thy name. And he said, wherefore is it that thou dost ask after my name? And he blessed him there. And Jacob called the name of the place Peniel, for I have seen God face to face, and my life is preserved. And as he passed over Peniel, the sun rose up upon him, and he halted upon his thigh. Therefore the children of Israel eat not the sinew which shrank, which is upon the hollow of the thigh unto this day, because he touched the hollow of Jacob's thigh in the sinews that shrank. Amen. May God of the blessing of those hearers and doers of his word, the grass wither, the flower fade, but the word of God stands forever. Amen. Amen. I want to use for a thought, a title, a tag here this morning. Wrestling for a change. Anybody wrestling for a change? Wrestling for a change in life, a change in mind, a change in heart, a change in character. Wrestling for change. The book of Genesis, again, is the first book of Moses, as it's called in Hebrew text. It's Bereshit, the beginning of beginnings, meaning that Moses wrote this about the beginning, how God created everything. He created heaven and earth, and the earth was without form and void, is how it starts off, right? And God said, let there be, and there was light, right? And you wonder, how did Moses know these things, being that Moses wasn't there in the beginning? Well, there was a day when God, when Moses asked God to let him see, let me see your face. And God said, no man has seen my face and lived. He said, but there's a place beside me in the cleft of the rock. He said, when I pass by, you can see my hinder parts. So basically, he allowed Moses not only to see his hinder parts, but everything that had happened behind him, which was the beginning. Amen. Amen. We need to know also that, mentioning that, that the cleft of the rock, Jesus is that rock. Amen. And so when Moses came down, the Bible says that he came down and his visage or his face was changed. So much so that the children of Israel said, Moses, cover up your face. Cover up your change. You look like God, unless we die looking at you. Amen. So sometimes that's what we do. We cover up our change. We cover up what God has done for us. We cover up the part of us that look more like God, that'll help other folks change because they're afraid of what might happen. Amen. So Moses wrote this book, and we find the text here is talking about Jacob. Jacob is the brother of Esau, the son of Isaac and Rebekah. Jacob, he had 12 sons, and they became the 12 tribes of Israel. At this point, what had happened in Jacob's life is that Jacob, whose name, check this out, his name means supplanter. It means deceiver. It means heel catcher, or somebody who will just pretty much take what's not theirs by action. Jacob came out of the womb as a go-getter. Esau was about to be born, and Jacob caught him by the heel and pulled him back in the womb. Jacob had ambition to be something and someone, and he didn't care what it took to be it. They had to tie a piece of string to Esau's leg in order for him to be noted as the first one that actually came out, because he came out and he got pulled back in. So Jacob was a heel catcher. Jacob pulled him and said, no, you can't go, because I'm trying to get out of here first. Jacob from birth was a trickster. He was a heel catcher. He was a determined person. And, you know, sometimes you got to watch out for people who are real determined. And I'm not saying this in a positive way right now, because some people are so determined they don't care who they hurt. They don't care who heel they catch. Y'all with me here? Because of their ambition, they don't care what they say about you. They don't care what they do to hurt you. They don't care who they destroy. They don't care how many people get hurt. Just let me have my way, because I'm a heel catcher. Yeah, yeah. Amen. Ask somebody, are you a heel catcher? Jacob. Jacob is a supplanter, meaning somebody who will set up shop where it don't belong to him and take the shop. That's him. So Jacob, what happened was one day Isaac was getting old and his eyes had grown dim. And I shared a bit of this last week at the end of the message. His eyes was getting dim, and he was going to give the blessing of God. And so as he began to give the blessing of God, Jacob deceived him to make him believe that he was Esau. And I won't go back into that whole story again about how, you know, who he was portraying, the older brother, in order to get the blessing. It's what you got to do in order for God to bless you. You got to be like Jesus, the older brother. So he says, not only that, but before that, Esau had sold his birthright to Jacob for a pot of beans. Jacob knew he was hungry, and he said, you know what? If you give me your birthright, I'll give you a little taste of these beans. And he was a trickster. And so after this, after he took the birthright and the blessing, he ran off to Laban's house, his uncle. Laban was also a trickster. See, it was in the family. Because first off, it was Rebekah who taught Jacob how to trick his daddy. And it was Rebekah's brother who Jacob went to work for. When he worked, he said, I want to marry Rebekah, but he ended up giving him Leah. And he said, but if you work for me for 7 more years, I'll give her to you. Jacob stayed working for 21 years. Before you knew it, it was 20 years already gone before he realized, I've been here too long. So he had gotten tricked. Now the trickster gets tricked. So you got to know before you become a deceitful, tricky person, that as sooner or later, it's somebody that's more trickier than you. You may be slick, but there's somebody more slipperier than you are. Y'all still with me here? And so he was tricked into those years working for that man, but while he was there, the tricker was still tricking. Y'all hear me here? Because while he was working, he knew how to breed animals and to be able to save them for himself. And he began to get a large herd of animals, of cows and sheep or oxen, whatever you want to call it. He was able to get a large group of them that was born to him. And he had not only his wives, right? And he had his handmaids, or we could call them in the Bible, sometimes they call them concubines. He had them. Here he was, because it was time to go back, and he knew when it was time to go, he decided that I'm going to go back home. But because what he was, God didn't intend for him to be, he ended up there because of his trickery. Y'all still with me? I'm trying to teach you something. Sometimes we end up in some places that we are because of our trickery. Because we are supplanters, because we are deceitful and deceiving. And even in our prayers, we try to deceive God, but God know our motive.
3: Amen.
8: Y'all still hear me? That's why James said, when we pray, he said, we pray sometime amiss. In other words, with the wrong

same stuff and the same people. If you want God's promises, whoever you wronged, you got to come back to him. If you want a relationship with God, whoever it is, I don't care who was right or wrong, you got to know, acknowledge your part. Acknowledge that I was wrong too. Acknowledge that I didn't do the right thing. Acknowledge I said too much. I overdid it. I let my anger get to me. And I'm here to be the bigger person to try to get this fixed and get this right. Let us let bygones be bygones by trying to get along. Amen. Jacob said, I'm going home. But now he ain't going by himself. Now Jacob has a lot to think about because he has children, 11 of them, right? And he have wives, 2 of them, and a few other concubines. And then he have all these people that are the host of his company. And look at all the possessions that he got. He's a rich man now. And he ain't got to be as deceitful as he used to be. And he's getting a little older now. And so he wants to get these things right. Oh, come on and say amen. And so in order to get it right, it's only one thing standing in his way. His brother who he deceived twice. His brother who he stole from. Huh? It's his brother who declared, I'm going to kill you. And his mama said, run to my brother's house and he'll take care of you there. And whenever Esau come down, I'll send word and you can come back home. And 20 years passed by and she never sent word. Esau held this in his heart for 20 years. Y'all don't hear me. We're no different than Esau. We're no different because we can hold stuff in our heart for 20 and 30 years. Thank God, God kept Esau from dying during the time that he held it in his heart. Thank God he ain't let you die last night because you know you went to bed with hell in your heart. Preach. Esau was angry and he vowed that I'm going to kill my brother, you know, and here we are brothers and sisters in Christ. Y'all hear me? Listen up, because we sometimes have this stuff in our heart. We go to the same church. We listen to the same teaching and the same preaching, serve the same God, got the same, we say we got the same Holy Ghost, but we hate each other guts. Brothers and sisters. Y'all hear me here? And we have this thing in our heart against somebody who we're supposed to be. We've been born of the same womb. We've been born again. We've been born of the spirit. We've been born of the water. We have confessed. And we still have this anger and frustration to the point that we may not want to murder them, but we want to murder their character. And we want people to be mad with them because we mad with them. I'm not going to get mad with somebody because you, I'm just telling you. I'm my own person here. I'm my own man. Because you mad with somebody ain't going to make me get mad with them. Just because you don't like somebody ain't going to make me not like them. Just because you got something bad to say about them ain't going to say nothing bad about them. Because you a hater, I ain't finna get in your hate. I'm not going to participate. And we have to stop that. We have to stop taking sides because there's always 3 sides to a story. There's that story and this story, and then there's the truth. And I'm just going to stay in the middle, and I'm going to wait for truth. Come on and say amen. So here's this crisis. The crisis is that I got to go home, but if I go home, I'm going to face Esau, who said he's going to kill me, and I don't want to die. Esau, when I left him, he was a hunter. That means he knew how to handle weapons. And I was a domestic man. I knew how to cook. I knew how to grow some greens. And I knew how to do some others. I didn't know how to do all of that other stuff, but I didn't hunt, but I knew how to feed chickens and cattle and sheep. And my mama taught me how to do some stuff, but my daddy didn't teach. I wasn't like my daddy. I didn't go out hunting and stuff. So Esau was a killer by nature. He knew how to kill some animals. He knew how to prepare them. He knew how to cut them up. He knew how to do all of that. So blood didn't bother him. Y'all hear me? And he had to go face this man who knew how to do what he did. And he said to himself, he said, you know what? When I go back, I think I need to come up with a plan. So at this point, Jacob had, when he left, he had went through, and there was a place called Bethel. The word Bethel.

0: means house of God. Means the house of God. And the reason why he said it was the house of God, because when he passed through there, you ever heard of Jacob's ladder? He saw angels descending and ascending, right? He said, this is the place, the house of God. This is where God is, right? And so when he came back, he went back through by Bethel. Now, the thing about it is that Jacob had an experience with God. He had this experience, but he was still a trickster. He went through Bethel. He went to church. He went through Bethel, and he was still a deceiver. I'm trying to. We got to know that some people that are going to be, you know, they have their encounter and their experience with God, but it doesn't completely change them. That's why we have to wrestle for a change. That's why we have to pursue God, for God to change us from the inside out. Oh, hallelujah. And so he says, now Jacob, when he went there, then he came back through by Bethel, and he came to a place, and this place, when he came back through, he saw angels again. He said, wow, there's a host of angels. And there's a Hebrew word he used, but he said, there's a host of angels. He called that place the host, the place of the great company of people. It was his people and the angels. He knew that the presence of God was there. He said, I got to get back to a place where the presence of God is. And so he knew that the presence of God was there. And while he started to think about what he had to do, up until this point, he hadn't really prayed about it. He had planned on how he was going to handle it. See, sometimes we think that we can handle stuff on our own. A lot of times we think that we can plan it out. This is how it's going to work. And then when it don't work like that, we get mad with God. And we start saying, God, you didn't do what I wanted you to do. I asked. I had faith. God said, you never asked my will, but you wanted me to perform your will. Y'all still with me here? And so Jacob up until this point had a plan, but he didn't have a prayer. And that's how we are. We plan stuff all the time and expect God to just tag along. See, we want God to come along with us. We don't want to seek him for a plan. We don't want to seek him for purpose. We want him to tag along. You know, that's how we got religion. We just, God, come with me. If I go, God, won't you go with me? God said, I'm everywhere. So if you just come with me, I wish I had somebody, things will be all right. But the problem is, we want God to come on as a ride along, as a tag along, just in case I need you, just in case it don't go right. I can call on you just in case. I can refer to you just in case. I can ask you a question because I really don't want your advice. I just want to ask you to do what I want you to do. God, I want to use you as my personal go-getter. Go get this and my go for God, go for that. Come on and say, man, sometimes we got to get out of that. We just want God to be with us. I don't want him just to be with me. I want God to lead me, Brother Lyon. I want him to lead me. I want him to guide me in this path. I want him to walk with me, talk with me, show me the way. Come on and say amen here. And so here he is. He comes back through. And the Bible lets us know he came back through that night. And when he came back through that night, he decided, he said, look, I know what I need to do. I need to pray. But I can't do that with all y'all around. Sometimes you got to get by yourself. Jacob began to, he said, look, I care about my family, but I'm finna split them up in two groups because I found out Esau is in hot pursuit. He mad. He gonna kill me. He got 400 men that's been trained to fight, and all I got is me and my family. I ain't got no army. I ain't got no fighting men. See, I ain't built for fighting. That's why I'm always running. Preach. He ran from Esau. Then he went to Laban's house, and he ran. And when Laban least expected it, he took off and left Laban. He's a runner. See, some of us, we claim we fighters, but really, we runners. We talk a lot. Oh, Lord, have mercy. We do a whole lot of talking, but we ain't about that life. Huh? We do a whole lot of talking, but we don't have no, we can't fight a spiritual battle because we don't know how. Because we've been too reliant on our own mind and our own heart and our own ability to trick our way into whatever it is we want. You ain't got to say, man. I'm going to stay on it a little bit. There's a crisis in our life sometimes when we think that we are able to do some. Be honest with yourself. You know you're not a fighter. You know you don't know the way. You know you ain't as powerful as you want people to make out you are and think that you are. You try to make all this big to-do about how religious and how holy you are. Just be real. say, I came through Bethel and I met God, but I'm still a deceiver. I'm still a trickster. I need some help. So when you come back through Bethel, I wish I had somebody. Maybe you have sensed the spirituality of Bethel. See, the first time he was amazed at what he saw, but the next time he understood, I'm in a great company of hosts of angels and people, and there are great spiritual things going on around me. Maybe you'll get a revelation that everything still around you is spiritual. And you'll quit wrestling with people. Ephesians 6 says we wrestle not against flesh and blood, but against principalities and powers and evil wickedness in high places, the darkness of this world. We wrestle against that, but instead we fighting each other. That's how I know you just passed through Bethel and you ain't seen that. Because you're fighting people and you don't realize your enemy is the devil. The Bible said the weapons of our warfare are not carnal, but they're mighty through God for the pulling down of strongholds. So I don't have to fight with you. I need to address the devil. And let me tell you something. If you address the devil as you better address him as Christ. If you do, you'll be like Sceva, his sons. Devil, I know who you are. I'm gonna, you know, and he whoop you, you know. Anyway, but we got a crisis here, because now he has to split up his family. And he got to be by himself. For the first time in Jacob's life, he decided that he would go ahead and sacrifice himself for a change. Isn't that something? All his life, he had been sacrificing other folks and taking from other people. But now, it was just him. He said, look, if anybody going to die, let it be me. Y'all just go ahead, go this way. If they attack, at least one of y'all, one group will get away. But before he did that, he said, let me see if I can trick him into my kindness to him. He still had a little trickery. Because he had 580 animals, gifts, that he sent to him five different ways, five different times, and one after the other, they brought these gifts to Esau. He said, he told him, this is what you need to say, your servant, my lord Esau, your servant has sent this to you. Sometimes you gotta be aware when people when they give you a gift or a compliment, you don't know what their intention is. But it's okay, because Esau understood and he knew what was going on. He said, Now I can't trust Jacob. Even though he sent me all these gifts, I gotta still go see what's happening. Because he might be coming to get whatever else I got. He already took my blessing, and he already took my birthright. Now, what else is he coming to get? I know he got a reputation. I know him better than anybody. He's my twin, the evil twin. Y'all hear me? And Esau says, I got to go see. Even though he give me gifts, I still don't trust him, because I know that he's very capable of deceiving me and taking what I got. And you think people are just going to forget that you're capable of? I had a fella tell me one day, I told him, I said, man, you know, you rotten. I was just honest with him. I said, you rotten. I said, you did this and you did that. I said, and I watched you tell this guy this, and I said, man, that's wrong. He said, well, God's working on me, but good thing you saw that, because you know now that I'm very capable of being good, and I'm very capable of being bad. So pray for me, Pastor. And he was honest. He said, but I want to do more good than bad, but I can't stop doing bad yet. He was honest, and I respect that. Now he's a preacher now. I just say he went through Bethel, and he met God. But he got to come back through and be changed by God. So the crisis is this. The crisis is that he's about to die. And he don't know what's going to happen to his family. He think that Esau is going to kill him. Esau don't know what Jacob is going to do. And see, sometime when we don't have communication, we don't know what the other part is up to. And when you ain't talking to the other party and the other party ain't talking to you, guess what? The devil talking to both of you. Especially at home, if you got a husband and wife, you walking in and you all up against the wall because you don't want to speak. You don't want, I ain't talking. You're in the same bed, on the corner of the bed, ain't sleep a wink, because you're trying to hold on from falling out the bed. and you don't want to talk, but the devil telling you all kind of stuff. He in your mind tell you, don't look at her. She did that on purpose. Why she left that? He left that on the floor. He did that on purpose. Don't pick that up behind. The devil talking to both of you. Why she spread all that stuff knowing my sinus is bad? She just did that on purpose. And the devil is talking to both. And all you got to do to fix that is talk to each other. The problem is we don't want to do that. We know what each other's capable of. Jacob knew that Esau was capable of killing. Esau knew that Jacob was capable of deceiving. And they didn't want to talk out their difference. Communication. That's why we must, the Bible said, if we got a problem with each other, we ought to go to them. If they don't receive us, take somebody else as a witness. If they don't receive that, bring them in front of the church and say, I tried to get it right with them. I tried to do the right thing, but they won't let me. Come on and say, man, this is what God gave us a solution to all these problems, but we won't take God's way. And it's because of the deceit in our heart. Okay, so that was the crisis. Now, and so here it is, verse 24 says, and Jacob was left alone. Here is the contending. The contending here represents the prayer life of Jacob. He says, and there he wrestled with the man until the breaking of day. Hosea said he said that Jacob actually was crying and weeping and pleading with God all night. That's how he described it. The book of Psalms 68 says, it says this, is that if we regard iniquity in our heart, that God won't hear our prayer. Amen. So when we say that we are praying and we got this mess in our heart, pray, but God ain't hearing you. Iniquity, that's hidden sin, that's deceit. And so Jacob had this in his heart, and he had not repented for how he had done his brother, how he had been deceitful even to his uncle, and things like that, how he had deceived his own father. When you try to deceive the father, guess what? You're going to pay. So he says that he wrestled with a man. He had a contest and a conflict with a man that night. And what that means is that while he was alone, while he was by himself, he had an opportunity to search himself. And when he began to search himself, he realized that the only person that can change the situation was the God that he heard his father and grandfather talk about. And when he began to pray, he began to be in a place of anguish where he was wrestling with the deceiver he was and versus who God wanted him to be. And then he wrestled with this man, and the man here, many theologians believe that this man is representation of Jesus Christ, because you can read down further, and it was the angel of the Lord, amen? And he says that he wrestled with him until the breaking of day. One thing I know about prayer, either prayer will solve your problem or it will strengthen you in the midst of your problem. And I don't understand how come people won't pray, because when you go to pray, the Bible said man ought to always pray and not to what? Faint. We faint too quick. We want to give up too fast. We throw in the towel too easy. And and God is not intending for us to faint and throw in the towel. He intends for us to be strengthened through it all. So when I pray and I come out of prayer, I'm ready for another round. I'm ready for whatever God has in store for me. I know it's not going to always be shiny and sunshine days. It's going to be some rain sometime. I know sometimes people are going to lie on me, talk about me, because Jesus said if they do it in the green tree, what do you think they're going to do in the dry? If they lied on me, if they hated me, they're going to hate you too. I wish I had somebody. The servant is not greater than the master. So whatever they did to Jesus, guess what? They're going to do it to.
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4: Stand on your feet, turn them to the Gospel of John, chapter 16. And I want us to look at a couple of verses here and pull our preaching point out for you. 16th chapter, verse 24 and 26. And it says, "Hitherto have ye asked nothing in my name. Ask, and ye shall receive, that your joy may be full." Verse 26 says, "At that day ye shall ask in my name, and I say not unto you that I will pray the Father for you, for the Father himself loveth you, because ye have loved me and have believed that I came out from God." May the Lord add a blessing to the reading of his holy word. You may be seated in the presence of the Lord. We've dealt with this text all day today, and I just want to spotlight and highlight the name of the Lord Jesus Christ in this sermonic presentation, for the emphasis of Jesus's name being relevant in the prayer life of the believer today. One of the things that's most important as Jesus is discussing with the disciples the events that will unfold shortly. He's headed for Calvary to give his life a ransom for all mankind, and he's explaining to them the events that shall unfold. But before they unfold, he foretells what's going to happen so that they are not offended because of him. And even when they happen, it will be a confirmation of what he has already told them. One of the things that he does is he gives them the downside of what's going to happen, but then on the other hand, he gives them the upside of what's going to happen. He gives them the gloomy side, but then he turns around and gives them the glorious side. He wants them to understand that regardless of what happens, he's still in control. Now, one of the things that you're going to find is that Jesus is sharing with them the coming of the Holy Ghost and how he cannot come until Jesus leaves. He's making clear that at the end of his ministry marks the beginning of the Holy Ghost's ministry. If you read some of these preceding verses, you will discover that he's giving again a description of the actions and or the ambitions of the Holy Ghost to not only show them and share with them the things that he has revealed to the Holy Ghost to do so, but how the Holy Ghost will glorify Jesus and not himself. And he goes on with helping them to understand again the events that shall unfold. But what is most particular to interest for us today is how he prepared his disciples to transition in their relationship with him to the Father. How that they they would understand that Jesus, whose mission was to come down to planet Earth and to connect man directly with God, he would be the one who would bring man and God together so that man could enter back into a right relationship with the Father. After making this clear, he says to them, listen, there is coming a day, and he says in verse 23, in that day ye shall ask me nothing. In other words, he backs out of the picture and says, when I join you and God together, it's a direct connection. You can talk to him for yourself. Now, he came to remove man from the middle point, the priest who had to go between man and God. He wanted to directly connect man with God so that man didn't have to go through man to get to God. And so in doing this, he wants to make clear that up until this time, you didn't have to pray for anything. One of the reasons you didn't have to pray for anything was because what you were praying for, I already have. Or what you would have been praying for, I already have. What I did was prevented you from having to ask by providing before you ever had a need. Whenever a situation arose, I handled it. So therefore, there was no need for you to pray because you had the source who immediately provided the supply. He says, but I'm going to step off the scene. And when I step off the scene, I want you to know the source is still intact. It's just going to be another process by which you go through now. And look at what he says. And in that day ye shall ask me nothing. Truly, truly, verily, verily, I say unto you, whatsoever ye shall ask who? The Father. Listen at this. In my name, he will give it you. Now, Jesus is saying, listen, I know you've got a relationship with me, but my relationship with you was to bring you back into a right relationship with the Father. It doesn't stop with me. It starts with me. Because here he's introducing two additional relationships. In a personal way, the relationship with the Father on the one hand and the relationship with the Holy Ghost on the other hand. The Holy Ghost who would now come to earth after Jesus leaves and the Holy Father who sits in heaven. He says, you're going to pray to him directly now, but you're just going to use my name as a source. Now listen at this. He says again, whatsoever ye shall ask the Father. Right there is enough to shout on. Whatsoever ye shall ask the Father. Listen to what he says. In my name, he will give it you. Let me give you 3 points about the name, especially in the Eastern culture, and one of the reasons why Jesus says to use his name. First of all, the name always revealed the authority. The authority. Jesus is authorized to deputize you to use his name. In other words, when you say, Father, I need, simply say, Jesus said, it's all right. And I have the authority to allow you to ask for what you will. Can I tell you what it's like? It's like Jesus giving you a check that's pre-signed. And you have not even written in to who it belongs or what the amount is. He just signed the bottom and said, help yourself. There you go. Fill it in. Second thing names represented in the Eastern culture was not only authority, but affluence. And affluence always included influence. And so because he was so affluent, I mean, you got to realize Psalm 24 says the earth is the Lord's and the fullness thereof, the world and they that dwell. How much more affluence can you get? I mean, when all the silver and the gold and the cattle on a thousand, I mean, how much more affluence do you need? And so his name represented, listen, because he was the Son of God.
5: All right.
4: Everything God had belonged to the Son. He said, he's giving it to me, and if he's giving it to me, I can do what I want with it. Y'all not hearing me here. So not only did it represent authority, and not only did it represent affluence, but thirdly, his name represented access.
5: Come on, Pastor.
4: You've got access to his excess. It ain't hurting him at all to give you everything you need plus what you want. Because he's got an abundance of everything. Matter of fact, whenever there's a shortage of anything, it's always on man's perspective, not on God's provisions. Ain't no shortness on God. Ain't no shortness in God. There is no lacking, no slacking what God has. He has more than enough. And here's the good news. Because his name is authoritative, if there is a lack or slack, he can make some more of that. Well, some of y'all must not be connected to who I'm talking about. I can see why you ain't got much joy here. But when you understand what I'm sharing with you, Jesus said, you talk to the Father, but the only way he's going to grant your request is if you use my name. My name is authoritative. My name is affluent. My name gives you access to all of the excess. Listen to that. I ran the reference on this, and it ran me back to Exodus 3 and 13 and 14, where Moses was having a little talk with God. And he said, you've called me, and when I get back in front of your people, and they ask me, who is it that sent me? What am I to tell them? The 14th verse, he said, to tell them, I am that I am. Sent you. And all I'm trying to tell you is, when you run it back up into the New Testament, it's the same reference as of what the Father said in the Old Testament, the Son is saying in the New Testament. When you talk to the Father, tell him, I am sent you. I wish I had a heifer. And all you got to do is call my name, and the Father gets excited when he hears my name. You have the authority, you have the affluence, and you have the access in my name. And some of you won't pray prayers and close them out and don't use the name. You leaving out the best part of your prayer. Lord ain't concerned about all that stuff you asking about. Call the name. He get excited about the name, and the stuff just come. I wish I had a witness here. If you ever get excited about the name, you'll find stuff stacked up around your doorstep, because he wants you to be connected to the source and not just looking for the supply. Look at Jesus again. Look at Jesus. Verse 23 again. And in that day ye shall ask me nothing. Verily, verily, truly, truly, I say unto you, whatsoever ye shall ask the Father in my name, he will give it you. This is a promise. It's a promise. This is the Son talking about what the Father will do in his authoritative, affluent name that gives you access. He will. Why will he do it, Jesus? Because I've approved it. Not that you deserve it, or not that I desire you to have it always, but because I approved it. Now, when you say I approved it, what do you mean? It's his word. He's already given us his word of pre-approved blessings. Well, in order to pray a prayer that God is going to answer in the name of Jesus, because I've got news for you, that there is a little condition that you've got to adhere to. You just can't say the name without the name being correctly tied with what he promised. Now, when you use his name, you're going to have to reference what he said. And you can't reference what he said if you don't know the word. So it's important to understand that you can't use the name if you ain't got no claim. Claim him and he claims me. We are in relationship together. So the Father honors my request not because of me, but because of his Son who has claimed me. And understanding that gives me the privilege to use his name authoritatively. You know the story. We reference it so often time when the seven sons of Sceva tried to use a name they had no relationship with. Jesus. See, I got news for you. Just because you call the name and you have no relationship, you have no claim, you have no stake in him, it doesn't make things automatically. So in God's point, it's got to be a relationship. And that's what Jesus was trying to make clear to them. Listen, you've got relationship with me. If you've got relationship with me, remembering that my mission was to seek and to save that which were lost, to bring mankind back to the right standing with God so that you can have relationship with God. One of the things Jesus was trying to get them to understand is, just like I love you, I need you to know he loves you also. And he loves you so much so that he sent me to get you. Because there was no way you could make it back home because you didn't have directions nor perspective or how to make it back without me. So I came to find you and bring you back to him. And he loved you that much that he sent the only one who could do the job. Now understand this and keep this clear in your mind as you hear what Jesus is saying historically to the disciples, but this is also for the believer today. In your relationship with Jesus Christ, he has already structured it so with his Father that in his absence, his name would do the very same thing he did when he was present. When he gave Peter that authority, it was the same authority he had. Whatever Jesus spoke and bound on heaven, it was bound in him, in earth. And when it was bound on earth, it was bound in heaven. Whatever he loosed in heaven, it was loosed on earth. But whatever he loosed on earth was also loosed up in heaven. Now, when he got ready to leave, before he did leave, he said, Peter, I'm going to give you these keys. Now, here is my point. If I give you the keys to my house, I don't have to be home for you to get in. But because it's my house, I have an alarm system. And even if you had the keys to get in but did not have the ability to decode the alarm, you'd still be in trouble. So here is the point here. He's saying you can pray all you want. That's the key right there. He said, but the code to undo the alarm is my name. And when you do both of them together, then you've got access to my excess. And whatever you want, listen at this, according to the word, which is the will, which is the way that God wants you to seek him. Listen at this. If the Holy Ghost, who Jesus says will teach you all truth, will guide you into all truth, will say to you what I have told you, then here is again what is conditional, that your prayers must line up with the word. So I can go around all day like the sons of Sceva calling on a name that I have no relationship or calling out of order, and God will not grant that and honor that because it is not done the way it should be done according to the word.
6: Yes, sir.
4: James say, when you ask for whatever it is you want, you've got to believe you've already got it before you open your mouth. He said, you have not because you ask not. He said, but another problem is some folk are asking, but they're asking wrong. They are asking amiss. And amiss is amiss. You catch that on your way home. I don't care what sport you're in, a miss. It could be this close. But you miss. You miss. You miss like this. Yeah, y'all don't know that. And I don't care how close you come to it. If it is not on target, you're not going to get it. And so a whole lot of us don't understand how God wants us to have everything he has described in his word for the believer. Now, my brothers and sisters, as I bring this to a close, I want you to look again and see what this word says. Verse 24, hitherto have ye asked nothing in my name. And Jesus was referencing again the fact that he was already there. He was their source who provided their supply. So there was no need to pray because he was there already. But he says, ask and ye shall receive. For what purpose? That your joy may be full. I was explaining to the earlier service that your joy is half full because you got the word or the instructions right here. Praise the Lord. The joy of the Lord is my strength. Another way of saying it is the word of the Lord is my strength. And when you understand that your strength in supernatural that materializes in the natural things comes in knowing how to operate, function, and flow in this word. And when you go to God and say, God, you said in your word, you get his attention. Now what did I say? And that boy got it there. Oh, she owned that thing. Didn't that what I said? Jesus, that's what you said, Father. So be it. He loves to say that. But then he must become disturbed when he hear folk praying prayers that don't line up with his word. Prayers of faithlessness. Prayers of hopelessness. Prayers not aligning themselves with the authoritative word of God, the word that is affluent in the kingdom of God, and the word that gives access to what God has for. When they don't pray according to the word, it must bother God. How can you fail an open book test? I mean, it's all right here when you pray according to the way that he said. John says, when I pray and I know that he hears me, I already know I have the petition that I've asked him for even before I pray. That confidence comes in relationship. And you've got to have that relationship. Because it's that relationship that begins to reveal to you through the word of God what God wants for you. And you'll discover you can't even begin to know that he wants so much more than you could ever ask, think, or even imagine. It's his good pleasure to bless you. That's his desire. Matter of fact, he wants you to get so close to him till you don't even have to ask him for stuff. You just start seeking his kingdom and the things that he desires and righteousness. And before you know, he just starts adding stuff. But I got news for you. It ain't junk. It's the stuff other folk are seeking after and searching for and working 3 and 4 jobs to get. All you got to do is stay before his presence and commune with him. And I got news for you. He just opens up the treasure chest and say, help yourself. Matter of fact, what he does is open up his heart, reaches in, then open up your heart and drops in your heart what you ought to desire. And before you know it, you start praying the stuff that God desires for you, and you want what he wants for you, and the other stuff that starts creeping up around your door, you tell him, move on down the street. This belongs to God. Listen at this.
7: Yes, sir.
4: He says, verse 26, at that day ye shall ask in my name. Here it is again, in my name. And I say not unto you that I will pray the Father for you. Because when you get to that point there and you connect with the relationship with the Father, I won't need to run interference, or run rather in between and be the mediator. You'll be able to connect to him directly. But you're still going to need my name. But here again, he was promoting and refocusing them on the relationship with the Father, as he had a relationship with the Father. So he wanted us to have a relationship with the Father. And so he reminded them of who he was and what he did. And then he refocused their faith so that they would be connected to the Father, so that when they would go to the Father, they would understand how much he loves. Do you know how easy it is to ask somebody who loves you for something? How many times have you gone to somebody, you wasn't quite sure they loved you, and you wanted to ask them something, and you looked at their face? Don't worry about it. That's all. What? No, that's all right. No, what is it? No, nothing. What is it? Then you start making up something. Well, I just wanted to say, because you still ain't going to ask him, you know. But when you know your loving heavenly Father wants to bless you with the best that heaven has to offer, beginning with Jesus Christ, there is nothing else he will withhold from you. Especially if you walk up rightly before him. Listen, this as a close. So when Jesus tells him, verse 27, for the Father himself loveth you, because ye have loved me and have believed that I came out from God. You see, in other words, Jesus says, now you have believed the message. You have partaken of, or partook of, the ministry. Now I'm about to complete the mission, and you believe me. And because you do, you will honor God, our Father, who will honor you because you have honored me. And to know, my brothers and sisters, the power that's in his name and all that we have by way of authority, affluence, and access should totally renovate the way many of us have prayed in the past. No longer should a New Testament Bible reading and believing saint pray a prayer that sounds remotely like, Lord, if it be your will. Because if you read the word enough, you will discover what his will. And when you pray according to his will, according to his word, then you know what it is, and you have every right to expect what he says to come to pass as you attach your faith to the written word, which the Spirit quickens and makes a live word in you.
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0: Central Louisiana, it's time to celebrate freedom, culture, unity, and community. 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

0: Central Louisiana, it's time to celebrate freedom, culture, unity, and community. 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

0: 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Rapides Parish and nearby communities. Central Louisiana Juneteenth is hosting its 34th annual celebration from June the 6th to June the 19th. 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
11: 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And don't Don't miss live performances at the Alexandria Riverfront featuring Soul Grooves, Slack and Friends, David Sylvester, and Lil Nathan. 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
4: 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Then, the Empowerment Summit on June 9th and the Unity Leadership Rollout on June 16th. 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And don't miss live performances at the Alexandria Riverfront featuring Soul Grooves, Slack and Friends, David Sylvester, and Lil Nathan. 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
3: 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Then, the Empowerment Summit on June 9th and the Unity Leadership Rollout on June 16th. 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And don't miss live performances at the Alexandria Riverfront featuring Soul Grooves, Slack and Friends, David Sylvester, and Lil Nathan. 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

0: Central Louisiana, it's time to celebrate freedom, culture, unity, and community. 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And don't miss live performances at the Alexandria Riverfront, featuring Soul Grooves, Slack and Friends, David Sylvester, and Lil Nathan. 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
1: Central Louisiana, it's time to celebrate freedom, culture, unity, and community. 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

0: 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Kelly's provides VA services and waiver services such as Children's Choice, Community Choice, EPSDT PCS, LTPCS, NOW SIL, and private duty services. Kelly's is seeking attendants who have a love for people and who want to assist others to remain in the community for as long as possible. Kelly's can be reached at 318-793-8453 for your in-home care needs.
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3: Central Louisiana, it's time to celebrate freedom, culture, unity, and community. It's the 34th annual Juneteenth celebration, June 6th through the 19th. The festivities kick off Friday, June 5th with Sister to Sister at Mount Zion Baptist Church, featuring guest speaker Connie Cooper. 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And don't miss live performances at the Alexandria Riverfront featuring Soul Grooves, Slack and Friends, David Sylvester, and Lil Nathan. 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

0: Central Louisiana, it's time to celebrate freedom, culture, unity, and community. It's the 34th annual Juneteenth celebration, June 6th through the 19th. The festivities kick off Friday, June 5th with Sister to Sister at Mount Zion Baptist Church, featuring guest speaker Connie Cooper. 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And don't miss live performances at the Alexandria Riverfront, featuring Soul Grooves, Slack and Friends, David Sylvester, and Lil Nathan. 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